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0: dick down.
1: Beautiful people. That they are listeners.
2: That's better.
1: They're beautiful.
2: They're touring now, you know. Australian Crawl.
1: Are they?
2: Yeah, yeah, yeah. I'm going to go see them. What?
3: Nothing. I'm on air now.
2: Oh, you
3: I didn't
2: were?
3: Push the button. Again, Trevor, the Trevor Parsonage curse has got me.
2: Okay.
3: Right, now we're on, we're back on.
2: I was saying, Australian Crawlers is touring. Yeah, we're going to go see them.
3: Oh, good on you.
2: Yeah.
3: 0402 839 711 if you want to go on tour with Mick.
2: Yeah.
3: He'll pay.
2: More than happy.
3: Yeah, yeah. Yeah.
2: More than happy.
3: All right, get on to our next story.
2: Mercedes
3: we're talking about
2: Benz.
3: Mercedes-Benz.
2: Oh, here we go. Love this
3: the
2: one.
3: The S-Class.
2: Yeah. Yeah, they've pricing for its updated S-Class range with the S450 starting at. You want to tell them the price, son? Or
3: no, we'll tell them later.
2: You'll tell them later or I'll just tell them now?
3: No, it's up to you.
2: $264,000.
3: Cheap, mate.
2: That's it. Cheap. Before on-road costs.
3: Yeah. Has it got recycled material in it?
2: I've got to read the story.
3: Yeah.
2: We'll see. But the flagship V8, and I'm surprised by this because I thought that they were phasing out the V8s, but...
3: No, they brought them back.
2: They did?
3: If you listen to this show, Mercedes went, oh, European Union want electric, we're bringing back V8 because none of our customers, funny, we've got to sell them to people and people go, we don't want that, mate.
2: Yeah.
3: When you think of Mercedes-Benz S-Class or AMG or when you think of, you know, Ford or anything, do you think, oh, EV? No, you don't.
2: No, or four-cylinder. No.
3: Let's buy a Mustang four-cylinder. Get lost, fair dinkum. Anyway, go. It's still cheaper than a BMW, isn't it?
2: Well, the S580L priced at, you want to tell them the price, son?
3: Now go.
2: $353,900.
3: Cheap, mate.
2: That's short change for a few of the local residents around this area.
3: Yep.
2: So that's wicked. Yeah, wicked for
3: $353,900.
2: Not me personal, but...
3: No. But you park it in Bankstown Square and someone runs into it with a shopping trolley.
2: Well, you know, Mercedes are saying, while the S-Class remains significantly more affordable...
3: That's right.
2: Definitely more affordable than the recently launched Maybach... The SL680.
3: Right.
2: $463,900.
3: Well, it's considerably more affordable.
2: Definitely more affordable.
3: Yeah.
2: Obviously, entry price has risen by almost $13,000, right?
3: Yeah.
2: Yeah. They say it undercuts the BMW 7 Series, which now starts at $277,000. Yeah. Oh, okay.
3: This is Bankstown, mate. Who can afford one of them? I mean, I haven't got $277,000.
2: Plenty. Mate, there was one parked out the front of the station here this morning, I saw.
3: Oh, yeah, that's mine.
2: Oh, is it?
3: Yeah. I didn't want to say anything.
2: I don't know if Lucy would let you do that.
3: Yeah.
2: The updated range brings performance gains across both powertrains, yeah?
3: Yes.
2: This 450 is a 3-litre inline six. And now produces 280 kilowatts. And that's still, I mean, it's good, but it's still small in comparison to. We're getting 300 and 400 kilowatts up.
3: The game change is going to be, Mick? The game change is going to be for my darling, especially.
2: Yeah.
3: It's got rim protection warning. So how does that work? Got a little sensor in the rims, does it? And it goes, ah!
2: Oh, no, I was going to get to that.
3: Oh, sorry.
2: But
3: remember, the point I was going to try and make is we used to have them. Remember the piece of, used to hang a piece of coat hanger? No, what's wrong with that?
2: There was that little bit of wire.
3: Yeah, a bit of wire hung on the mud guard.
2: And then when
3: you got close to the rim, it went,
2: skewed on onto the arch of the, guard.
3: Bring it back.
2: And then people, they'd come in under warranty. Dravo would know. They'd come in and say, there's this noise. Yes. Every time we go to park the car, we hear this noise, And it was that little piece of wire scraping up against the gutter to let you know that you're too close to the gutter.
3: Yeah. Well, my mechanic up the road from me, he got a customer complaint saying it won't start.
2: Uh-huh.
3: They towed it in, had no fuel in it. They bring back a bit of wire. Who's got a bit of wire we can try it? But anyway, carry on. Sorry, I digress.
2: Okay, so while the twin turbo, right? The 4 litre V8, wow, delivers about 395 kilowatt. Now that's something now. We're getting there. Compared with the 370 previously, it was the previous outputs, right?
3: Yep.
2: Acceleration has improved accordingly. Oh, obviously, 0 to 100 in 4 seconds. And in the S450, it's 4.9 seconds. I mean, it's still pretty high, really, considering some of the other cars are getting, you know, zero to...
3: I don't, that means nothing to me. I don't even care how long they go fast for. I couldn't care less. I want that bit of wire so it's scraped her.
2: Look, mate, back in the Brickies days, that's what we wanted.
3: Yes.
2: You had the quarter mile and you need to get up there as quick as possible, you know. Yep. And mind you, we left the Valiants behind and the Fords behind. Holden, we were way out in front.
3: I don't know about them charges, mate. They went pretty quick.
2: They did.
3: Hey, listen, they got the new Merc's got something new in it that no other car's got. Heated front seats.
2: No. They're saying
3: it heated says
2: rear. Yeah, but they got heated rear seats as well.
3: An optional extra for additional comfort.
2: Now, that one I'd like.
3: Get lost. The comfort plug package priced at $13,900. Massaging rear seats.
2: That's it.
3: And a system allowing the front passenger seat to be moved forward to create more leg room.
2: Imagine that massage thing down at Reesby Beach, mate.
3: Listen, mate, they've got them in Chinese cars, a standard. And they don't cost $300,000.
2: Right.
3: Now, move on to a proper car, Mick. Move on, we've got a proper car coming up.
2: And what's that, Steve?
3: The Cherry Stockman Ute. No, this is Chinese Ute. The Chinese company, they've looked at Australia and thought, hey, there's a gap in the market. You know what we need? You know what Australia needs, Peter Dickham? They're sitting around, bloke with a ponytail and an earring, probably got a nose ring in too, which is, for the life of me, I don't know why people have nose rings. But anyway, they're all sitting around the thing and he goes, you know what Australia needs?
2: What?
3: A Ute.
2: The BYD Shark 6 Smasher.
3: Yes.
2: I like that one.
3: Yeah, the Cherry Stockman Ute to eat the Hilux and for breakfast and it make...
2: And the BYD.
3: Yes.
2: Absolutely.
3: Aussie off-outfit Premcar, which already turns Patrols and Navaras into beasts, allegedly.
2: Four-wheel drive beasts.
3: Allegedly. We'll undertake extensive local testing. Cherry Australia designing Lucas Harris previously said the brand had one chance to get the Ute right. Well, duh. Kia Tasman's proved that, didn't they?
2: Yeah, definitely did, yeah.
3: So,
2: they're an ugly looking thing, aren't they?
3: Yeah. Well, this is just in from, I digress, Alan Craddock, one of our friends of the show. He said there's two types of people in the world the U2 have to remember.
2: That is?
3: Those that own Mercedes-Benz and those that wish to. Thank you, Alan. I wonder if Alan owns a Mercedes-Benz. Anyway, back to the Ute, the Stockman Ute, because they can get it an Aussie name, you notice that? It's a Stockman.
2: Yeah, that's it. Makes you want to fork out all that money
3: for it. Yeah. They're throwing it. Well, you're in the market for a new Ute. They got everything in it but the kitchen sink. Australia is one of the world's most demanding Ute markets, and we know our customers expect a vehicle that performs across every platform, from highways, construction sites.
2: I love that, construction sites.
3: Construction sites and off-road tracks.
2: Got to dodge nails and
3: screws. Cherry has the extra mile, and it's not a bad looking thing. Look, all Utes are great, and they're all a bit shit. I mean, as a Ute, I've had Utes for 30 years, and they're all great, and they're all a bit crap. But if you're a tradesman or something, you're better off working out of a van, but everybody's got this Ute thing, right?
2: Yeah, for the waterproofing. And when it rains, I've had a Ute, and it was fantastic. I loved it, but the tonneau cover, it didn't do its
3: job. That's why I've run out and bought it. And people buy a Ute, then put a canopy on it, and then all of a sudden, what do you got? You got a van. Anyway, the Stockman's due to be here by the end of the year. And it'll be powered by a diesel plug-in hybrid.
2: Fantastic.
3: A diesel. My wife and I were talking about these last night.
2: It's coming, mate.
3: A diesel plug-in hybrid. Yeah. So that's not too bad. The master of diesel utes and hybrids has delivered this setup. The Stockman combines a 2.5-litre turbocharged diesel engine with electric motor to deliver 350 kilowatts.
2: Yeah.
3: Ready? And 800 newton metres of torque.
2: That's big.
3: That's pretty quick.
2: You'd tow a semi-trailer with that.
3: Well, that'll pull the skin off a rice pudding, then, are you, won't it?
2: Well, I don't know if you're allowed to say that.
3: Yeah, a rice pudding, you're allowed to say that.
2: Okay.
3: Right. Oh, well, to all the rice pudding people out there, we apologise. I mean, it's a rice pudding, you know? Anyway, so it can drive 100 kilometres under electric-only power, and, calculated via the, you know, test. Expect closer to like 60-80, right? A petrol plug-in version will join the range in 2027. And it says here, the Stockman will be a proper work truck with leaf spring rear suspension paired with more sophisticated double wishbone hardware, 750 unbraked, 3.5-tonne braked.
2: Yeah.
3: Cherry has not revealed the payload yet, and this is where they go wrong with a lot of utes, because even the more established brands, you put four people in them and you're over the limit.
2: Yeah,
3: you know?
2: Yeah.
3: So the Stockman will wear all-terrain tyres to have 247 millimetres of ground clearance, which they all have.
2: Yeah,
3: It's 5.5 metres long, which they all are. It's two metres wide, which they all are.
2: Yeah.
3: It's 1900 roughly tall, which they all are. Its wheelbase is large. The tub is long, 1560. It's wide. I don't know if you can get a pallet in there, but it's wide enough. And 0.5 metre tall, high. So that's the tub. Cherry said it will have front, centre and rear diff locks.
2: And that's the difference.
3: That's the difference.
2: Yeah.
3: Yeah.
2: That's what you want.
3: That's for proper off-roading. But looking at the photo, and I'll put it on the speaker. There you go. It just looks like every other ute.
2: I'm looking at it now and...
3: It looks okay.
2: Looks okay.
3: Yeah.
2: Don't like the wheels much, but looks okay.
3: Yeah. They should have a bit of wire hanging out the side.
2: That's what you need.
3: That's what I need. I'm hopeless, mate.
2: Yeah.
3: So...
2: Now that Merck, the Mercedes, has got that technology, everybody's going to get it now.
3: Timu. You'll be able to buy it in Timu next week.
2: Yeah.
3: next week.
2: That's right.
3: Yeah.
2: Do you reckon Dravo will be able to fix it if it gets faulty?
3: Oh, he can fix anything. Yeah. All he does is...
2: He's probably got one in that shed, you know.
3: I see. You've got a flat tyre tow truck. Oh, yeah, no.
2: That's it.
3: Oh, the headlight's gone, has it? Oh, the globe needs replacing, tow truck. No, he's good. He's good like that. He's got the tow truck on standby. Well, we've got to get out of here, Mick. We've got to play some music and then we've got to come back with... You and cop this.
2: Oh no!
3: Yes, it's 10:20 on the Connect FM parking lot.
2: Crazy things out there, Steve. I don't know what everybody's drinking or eating, but they're out there.
3: So, what do we want to do? We got more listener. We haven't got anything. So, let us play. Yeah, let us play. Oh, Alan Craddock, our friend, requested a bit of Joan Jett. Do we like Joan Jett?
2: Oh, yeah.
3: We like Joan Jett.
2: Yeah,
3: we
2: don't okay.
3: Like, okay. Yeah. Then we'll play a bit of Joan Jett.
2: Put another dime in the jukebox, baby.
3: Yeah. Well, yeah. Well, let's have a look at this one and see how we go. You like rock and roll? 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

0: What do you think she's saying about rock and roll? Does she like it? If she doesn't like it, I don't know. What's going on?
1: Put another dime in a jukebox.
0: Baby. Hey? Yeah.
1: Yeah.
0: More motoring news. Yeah. Go ahead, Mick. We're all ears. A major Melbourne council has...
1: They've launched a 2-year trial of a pole-mounted public EV charger across 26 sites.
0: Yep.
1: Now, that's in Melbourne, right? But my understanding is that...
0: Don't worry about that. We got them beat, right?
1: Yarra
0: City Council is in the city, has launched a 2-year trial of pole-mounted public EV chargers. You said before, are they free? Of course they're not free.
1: Yeah, they're not.
0: No. The council started to install the public charging infrastructure between June and July in 2026, and typical, they've finished it. Depending on the location, the 27 pole-mounted chargers can accommodate 1 to 2 EVs at a time. Now, the biggest bitch, if you like, with EV charging is, you know, you pull up 20 minutes, people go in, get a feed, scratch around. I mean, the one at Supertube Auto, you know... On the odd occasion you see an EV there. One time I went there at 9 o'clock in the morning, I had to go back at 3 o'clock and the same car was still there.
1: Yeah, right.
0: So that's the biggest bitch. Right?
1: Okay, so drivers have got to supply their own charging cable and charging fees vary throughout the day, obviously, right?
0: Yeah.
1: Pricing information is available on your mobile app. So you've got to download this onto an app. Jeez, I tell you what, you're gonna have to get a phone the size of a
0: Because carry a computer with him.
1: All these apps you've got to download.
0: Yeah.
1: Everything's on app. And then obviously they'll provide a list of the charger locations. Yeah, but they and you know that you're not required to remain in the vehicle while it's charging. That's great.
0: Well, that's
1: however,
0: fair enough.
1: Council advises that vehicles left parked after charging is complete may incur, not may, they will incur.
0: Of course they will.
1: Of course, additional charging fees.
0: Yeah.
1: Yeah. And issued parking fines. Yeah, I can just see these guys hiding behind the poles.
0: They don't hide behind poles in Melbourne. They hide behind the machete bins.
1: Oh.
0: Yeah. Oh. No, you didn't know that, did you?
1: While you're donating your machete back for recycling. Yeah. Hey, the brown bombers. Isn't that what we used to call
0: them? Yeah, used to call them that.
1: Yeah. And they're behind this pole just waiting for you.
0: Yeah.
1: And as soon as you're gone, bang,
0: gone.
1: Gotcha. Hey.
0: But you know what? Our local council, beautiful downtown Canterbury, Bankstown Council, got them beat. These Melbourne, they're just amateurs, mate. They're rolling out. Bankstown Council is rolling out. Sorry. Canterbury Bankstown Council is rolling out 36 new charging stations across Bankstown with 12 off-street council car parks and facilities as part of its electrifying the city. Now, whether you drive an EV, you agree with them or not, this is the way of the future. EVs are going to be here. Now, they're backed by the state government. Charging costs are 50 cents per kilowatt plus a $1 idle fee. Right. This is when, you know, you sit in the... If you stay there over, right? Okay. All right, plus a $1 idle fee with a 2-hour parking limit while plugged in.
1: Right.
0: So that's fair.
1: Yeah,
0: right?
1: Fair enough.
0: So pull up, plug in, go to the pub.
1: Comes up charged. Got to race back to the car.
0: Yeah.
1: Otherwise you're going to get a dollar.
0: Yeah. I think it's terrific. The locations include Chester Hill, Beerong Leisure and Aquatic Centre, so you can go for a swim.
1: Yeah.
0: Peace Park. Kempton Reserve, Morris Oima Sports Centre, which is just beautiful there because we take our grandson there. And we're there for always more than the 2 hours, right? Yeah. The Morris Oima Sports Centre, Rouseby, and either operational or in the final stages. So the cost, how much it costs. Further sites. We've got further sites planned for Polania, Greenacre, Yaguna, and beautiful downtown Padstow.
1: What about East Hills?
0: We don't care about East Hills.
1: Hey?
0: Nah. They still, no one lives there. Who lives there? No one lives there. Costs are. Who's doing the barbecue today? What is Big Don on his own?
1: Oh no, Don's gone away.
0: Oh, again,
1: Don's away
0: with Rose.
1: Okay, Rosemary.
0: Yeah,
1: we're not supposed to mention that.
0: Oh, okay. Sorry, Rosemary. Costs are 50 cents per kilowatt. Implement and a 2-hour parking limit applies. Now, a penalty of $1 per minute, Michael,
1: right,
0: is charged if you stay past your session of 2 hours. So you get charged $1 a minute, which is fair enough.
1: Did we just say that?
0: No, we said $1, but we didn't say $1 per minute.
1: Oh, right.
0: Further information, contact Bankstown Council and they will let you know where they are. Or get onto their website, they'll let you know
1: Stephen,
0: where they are.
1: Canterbury Bankstown.
0: Yes, Canterbury Bankstown Council. Yeah, that's the one. That's one. Well, all right, now, listen, what are we going to do? How about cop this?
1: What are we... Well, you're going to...
0: What?
1: You're going to have to give me a chance to find... Find
0: your notes.
1: Find my notes.
0: Find your notes.
1: Let's see. Oh, here we go. I've just found them.
0: Do I have to do this?
1: I mean, so many knuckle brains out there. I mean, like, seriously, hey?
0: You love cop this.
1: Oh, yeah.
0: You ready? Okay. Oh. Here we go.

0: All people are in this segment are innocent until proven guilty. So what have we got this week, Mick? Go ahead, it's all you. What have we got this week, Mick? All people are innocent until proven guilty. So what have we got for this week for Cop This?
1: There was an incident down at Menangle Park, you know. And I got caught up in this, a motorbike rider. He survived it, but he obviously did the runner from the police, and then they called it off. And anyhow, he's come off it, off the bike, and wasn't in a very good state. Helicopters were called in. I only know this. I'm not reading off the script here. I've just seen it all.
0: But right. Okay. Yeah. Yep.
1: Wasn't good. The bike was really mangled up.
0: Yep.
1: But one thing that is in the script here is that he survived, and that's the main thing.
0: Yeah. That's, yep.
1: But so we'll just move on to the next one here.
0: Woman. So did he run away? Did he?
1: Yeah. He took off.
0: Oh, he ran. No, a pursuit was initiated. It was terminated, then they found the motorcycle crashed into another vehicle.
1: Yeah.
0: And he was, the male rider was crook.
1: I just happened going down to see Arnie Fief. She's down there at
0: Good morning, Arnie.
1: And got caught up in it all. And I seen the mangled up bike, and I thought no way, he couldn't survive that. But I'm grateful to read that he did. So that's great.
0: Yeah, brilliant. All right, next one. Where are we going now? Coogee.
1: Woman charged after allegedly driving.
0: All innocent and two proven guilty, mate. Or every one of them.
1: And especially at Coogee. See, a woman's been charged after allegedly driving at police to avoid arrest.
0: Yeah, well, that's what you do.
1: Why else would you? Like,
0: the police just run away. Get out of the way, run away.
1: Yeah. That was about, 9:50 p.m. Let's say 10
0: to 10
1: on a
0: Saturday. What are you doing up that late anyway?
1: That's right. Attended a unit block on Clovelly Road, near Arden Street. And attempted to speak to a 32-year-old woman wanted on an outstanding warrant.
0: Right, there you go. Yep.
1: Shortly upon arrival, police saw the woman enter a Holden hatchback before attempting to exit the car park.
0: Holden, where are they, mate?
1: She would have got away. Seriously, in a little Holden hatchback, they would never have caught her. Officers directed the woman to stop. However, she allegedly drove at the officers before leaving the scene in the Holden. Good on you, darling.
0: Good on you.
1: That's it. Hey, got to keep that name going. Holden. Following a search of the area... It would have been hard to find them, right? There wouldn't be too many people driving around Coogee in a Holden. They'd be all in Beamers and Mercs and... Well, yeah, that's a different story.
0: Yeah.
1: Police located the vehicle, near Blythe Place, after it had crashed into a number of parked cars with the driver allegedly running from the scene.
0: Yeah.
1: Run away. Yeah. As a result, three vehicles... And it's not funny, because... I'm sure insurance wouldn't have covered this, and
0: no, of course they don't. They don't. Yeah,
1: and she wouldn't have the money to pay for it either.
0: No.
1: Three vehicles were damaged, and the hatchback was seized to undergo forensic examination. Yeah. That's probably going to end up down at that museum in Canberra, you know.
0: Yeah. Well, they've only got one car there, so she's taken to hospital for assessment, and then she got into enclosed land not prescribed. So, being a thief, offensive weapon, which is the car, to hold him. Not give particulars, and she got refused bail. So it's not a first rodeo, as we say.
1: Two
0: you say rodeo
1: warrants.
0: Or rodeo?
1: 32, she's got two outstanding warrants.
0: She's only young, give her a go. There's plenty of time left.
1: Bigger and better things. Dangerous drivers
0: defective vehicles
1: targeted during multi-agency operation in the Illawarra. Well, I'm not going to the Illawarra.
0: In the silly Warra. 70 infringement notices awarded. More than 50 drivers directed to rectify defect vehicles over a two-day period. Well, that's not bad.
1: Operation Spoiler.
0: Spoiler.
1: Good name for it, isn't it? We're going to spoil your day.
0: Good name for it.
1: Targets highly modified and defective vehicles that have been involved in any social driving behaviours. Geez, they wouldn't have wanted to be at the car show last week. Oh, there were some really nice looking things out there.
0: Yeah.
1: Highly modified. Yeah, but anyhow, the operation also targeted vehicles which breach noise standards.
0: Bad income.
1: That's it.
0: We've got noise standards now. We're in a world where people are offended by words and noise. All right.
1: Well, just set it in your computer,
0: yeah,
1: right?
0: Yeah, yeah, Dark Forest, Wollongong CBD. Yep. Okay, so what have we got? We got 58 defect notices.
1: Yeah.
0: 12 infringement notices. 56 defect notices with compliant measures to make the car roadworthy. So they're the yellow ones. 25 red ones. Well, they're no good. They're the ones you can't be driven.
1: To be delivered. To be driven and towed.
0: Yeah, they're red ones, yeah. Means don't do it.
1: Oh, okay. And 23 minor yellow labels. Yeah.
0: So what have we got here? We got
1: positive
0: 70. Out of the 70, five people went for drug, five positive roadside drug tests out of 70.
1: Yeah. Two drive while suspended charges laid, right?
0: Yeah.
1: 21 vehicles inspected by EPA with no action to be taken against 18 of them.
0: No, no. 40, sorry, back off. 42 roadside breath tests and 42 drug tests.
1: Right.
0: And five of the people went positive for drugs. It doesn't look like anybody went positive for RBT. So five out of 42, and now you went to public school, I went to East Hills Boys High School, 11%.
1: Where'd you get East Hills Boys High School
0: from? I went to East Hills, mate.
1: Oh, right.
0: Only the best people go to East Hills Boys. It was a gentleman's college back then. So, that's why I'm such a gentleman, you bastard.
1: At school.
0: Yeah. Traffic and Highway Compliance Inspector said the operation was a success in taking dangerous cars off the road. Are they dangerous? They're just kids having... Anyway, they're all innocent and proven guilty. Police and community are sick of these cars doing burnouts. They say, I'm doing burnouts! You know, I never... I can honestly tell you, Michael, when I was a child, I never did any burnouts. I was a good boy.
1: You just did a burnout then, eh, Michael?
0: Yeah, police said the community is sick of these cars. You attend these locations, expect to be stopped. Good to see the coppers have got their finger on the trigger of the important thing.
1: And you too.
0: Yeah.
1: And you too.
0: I'm not out at 10 o'clock at night.
1: Very passionate.
0: I've been in bed for 2 hours.
1: Very passionate for a bloke who lives in the middle of Bankstown.
0: Beautiful downtown Bankstown.
1: Beautiful, eh? Not much of that happens there.
0: Nah. Well, actually, it doesn't, to tell you the truth. We don't have...
1: because you've got so many speed humps.
0: Yeah. Yeah. All right, next one.
1: And your speed limit's 20 kilometres an hour.
0: So organised crime squad detective charged two teens following an investigation and breaking in it. Following an investigation.
1: Yeah,
0: emergency called a home in Maryland after a home invasion. When they got there, they found two boys, darling little angels.
1: Armed with machetes and a firearm.
0: Well, they've been to Melbourne.
1: Why?
0: In a firearm.
1: Why would you want the machete for? Just go the firearm.
0: Why would you want the firearm? And why
1: just go the machete.
0: Anyway.
1: Just in case.
0: How old were they,
1: Mick? Backup plan.
0: 22-year-old man was for serious hand injuries because he tried to fight them off. All right, so they were called back following reports of a break and enter, and a group of five people were disturbed by a security guard, left the area on foot.
1: Hang on. You missed the best point.
0: Oh, 22-year-old
1: bloke
0: was
1: treated by New South Wales Ambulance
0: for
1: a serious hand injury.
0: That's from the machete,
1: wonder how
0: mate.
1: He got that.
0: Yeah.
1: Hey, do you think the machete had anything to do with that?
0: Yeah, the pair threatened. At 2:30 a.m. on the Wednesday, police were called to Dartbrook, Auburn, after an 18-year-old man was approached by two armed men in a Toyota Ute. They threatened him with a knife, forced him from the vehicle, drove from the scene, so they knocked his car off.
1: Ute.
0: Beautiful.
1: Needed it.
0: The 18-year-old man was assessed by... They'll blend in with the other youths.
1: That's it.
0: The 18-year-old was assessed for serious injuries, taken to hospital for further treatment.
1: Yeah.
0: The pursuit continued through Wentworth before the driver of the ute reversed into a police vehicle. And then the pursuit was terminated.
1: That's it. Of course. Yeah, well, look, you've probably done his radiator in.
0: Yeah.

0: And so they should have been refused.
1: Yeah. I don't know.
0: Investigations under Strike Force Dimico?
1: Yeah, they're still going.
0: They're ongoing.
1: How do they get a name like Dimico? What are we going to call
0: it? An acronym for something.
1: I don't know. Why don't they just call it Stupid? Strike Force Stupid. You know?
0: You're not allowed to say that.
1: Strike Force Mick Massey.
0: You can't call a person stupid.
1: Oh, now I'm offended. Where's the
0: I'm
1: register?
0: I'm very offended.
1: Where's the register? I'm going to fill out the hurt feelings register. Well, if Andrew was here, it'd be like the Encyclopedia Britannica. Got one more, Mick.
0: I don't know if I can do it. Seriously.
1: One more. We've got one
0: man
1: more.
0: Man charged following crash at East Kalara.
1: No, do the taser one at Lake Macquarie. That's a better one.
0: Is that next?
1: Couple down. We've got plenty of them.
0: I mean, there's so many of them.
1: I know.
0: Here it is. Here it is. Yeah.
1: They're out there amongst us, driving around. Ooh.
0: After alleged
1: not
0: road
1: waving.
0: Rage,
1: I wonder if they wave.
0: Firearm and taser seized. I mean, that's what you do.
1: He'd be a non-waver this way.
0: That's what you do. You drive around in the car.
1: Yeah.
0: Right. And you're all primed up.
1: Yep.
0: You're going to do a bit of road rage here.
1: Yep.
0: And I've got to have a gun.
1: Yeah.
0: And I've got to have me taser.
1: That's it.
0: Well, just in case the bullet jams.
1: Exactly. Yeah?
0: So. That's right. Or just in case the taser's battery is out.
1: Yep.
0: I've got to use the gun.
1: Yep.
0: That's what you do. Yeah?
1: Yep.
0: So anyhow, this bloke, following an alleged... I didn't mean to call him. Anyhow, following
1: anyway,
0: an alleged...
1: Anyway, he's innocent until proven guilty.
0: That's right. Yep. In the States North, what about 6 o'clock on a Tuesday, they'll call to a shopping centre. That's what you do. Real brave, this bloke. Yeah, he goes to a shopping centre. Car park at Stockland Drive. I know where that is. And following reports of a road rage incident.
1: Yeah, when they got there, what did they find? Hansel and Gretel?
0: Hang on a second. Officers attended and were told two women.
1: No, see, men. But they were identifying as men. That's okay. It's 2026. We don't care.
0: Well.
1: Go.
0: Sorry for all you blokes out there.
1: Yeah, so you just assumed it was men, you misogynistic bludger.
0: 22 and 47 were involved in an alleged road rage incident with another unknown driver before a firearm was pointed at them and the driver leaving the scene.
1: Well, I reckon you pull out a gun, you win.
0: Oh, damn.
1: Yeah.
0: It's all over.
1: Yeah.
0: Following inquiries, police attended a home on Anzac Parade, and stopped the vehicle believed to be linked to this. The vehicle was searched. A vehicle search was conducted with police allegedly locating and seizing a gel blaster.
1: Right.
0: Yeah, they hurt. They hurt.
1: I don't know what they are. Two tasers, a bat, and three slingshots and a knife. We've all got that. You know, they fall between the seats of your car.
0: You used to have slingshots. Can you buy slingshots?
1: Nah, you have to make them. Anyway, this genius, 26-year-old, was arrested and taken. He was charged with possessed unregistered firearm, five counts of possess or use a prohibited weapon without permit, stalk, intimidate, fear, physical, blah, blah, blah, a bit of a dickhead, and he got charged and he goes to court. He got refused bail too. So it's like them two meatheads going to the fancy dress party the other day, Mick. You see him sitting on the bench with the gun and...
0: No. There was a bit more to that. No, they were actually at a fancy dress party.
1: Yeah, it doesn't matter.
0: And the guy walked outside to have a smoke.
1: Yeah. Dangerous. Well, that'll teach him for smoking, won't it? That'll teach him for smoking.
0: Love it, love it.
1: All right, that's about it.
0: I know, okay. No, please, let me read more, please.
1: Love it, I know.
0: We sacrificed a great story on the Blackbird.
1: We're going back.
0: I hope so, because these knuckle brains here, like, see, I know they're out there, and thank you very much for the boys in blue who do a great job, right? Apprehending these guys and all the rest of it, but I just don't get it. I seriously don't get it.
1: Yeah, because you're old, mate. Yeah. You're not young anymore.
0: I don't think I really did that when I was young either.
1: No, neither did I.
0: But anyhow.
1: Here's your story.
0: I love this one.
1: You're listening to Connect FM.
0: Who requested this one?
1: Me.
0: Hey.
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0: What do you think they're trying to tell us? Keep away from Sue or what? A bit worried.
1: I think so.
0: I think so. Righto, special request. Go. You want to talk about...
1: Sorry for all the listeners out there that love the cop this, but I've really got to talk about this one.
0: The Hennessy
1: Blackbird. Yeah?
0: I'm getting a yours, mate, on the back of my car.
1: I'm loving this.
0: There you go.
1: I'm loving this. This Blackbird, right?
0: Yeah, go.
1: They say it may not match the twin-turbo V8 Venom F5 staggering, get this, 1,355 kilowatt output. Mate, that's a weapon. That is. Yeah.
0: So tell us more about it.
1: Hennessy says it's, get this.
0: Yep.
1: Just relax there, Steve.
0: I'm relaxed.
1: It is firmly focused on delivering an engaging and rewarding driving experience rather than output performance.
0: Right.
1: Okay. So what they're trying to say is we're not trying to get the 1,355 kilowatt, right, output. We're not trying to do it. What we're going to do, right, is we're going to come up with a naturally aspirated 6.2-litre V8 that produces 637 kilowatts.
0: Wow.
1: Yeah? Enabling the Blackbird to sprint from... Yeah, this is what I'm talking about.
0: All right, we're listening.
1: 0 to 100 in 2.5 seconds.
0: Ah, a bit like my ute.
1: Yeah, and reach a top speed of 354 kilometres an hour. That's amazing.
0: What's wrong with that?
1: Nothing. I want that.
0: Oh, well.
1: I want that.
0: Where
1: I'm going to drive it, but I want that. Could you imagine that coming down Park Road at East Hills?
0: Or
1: I'll probably have to do it along Henry Lawson Drive, actually. But anyhow.
0: Where do you get one? Where do you get one?
1: Well, we've got drawing inspiration, right? The SR71 Blackbird, sleek, and it really is. Is this posted on the website?
0: What's
1: you got
0: that?
1: This picture?
0: Picture?
1: Yeah.
0: Yes, there's a picture of it.
1: I really.
0: Oh, hang on. Now it's on your speaker. All right, go.
1: Get it up. Go and look at it.
0: Right.
1: All you car enthusiasts out there and rev heads, get on and have a look. This is nice. It's got a sleek elongated silhouette and hypercar features as a long streamlined profile with pinched bodywork that blends its upper and lower surfaces.
0: Oh, I love it when you talk dirty.
1: Just like that one.
0: Yeah.
1: In homage to the iconic aircraft. Mate, this thing is an aircraft, isn't it?
0: Yeah.
1: To get that kind of speed, right?
0: Yeah.
1: The most obvious tribute to the SR71 comes in the form of the Blackbird's vertical rear stabilizers.
0: Ooh.
1: These stabilizers deploy at 114 kilometers an hour and lock into position at a 71 degree angle. Now, for all you technical experts out there, mate, this thing would hug the road like you wouldn't believe. Yeah. Steve, are they gonna
0: we'll have to get one. Get one for the garage.
1: Can we?
0: Yeah.
1: Can we?
0: I'll get Julianne onto it. All right. So how much?
1: No, reinforcing its focus philosophy.
0: Where do we get one?
1: Hang on. Well, okay. You're really going to have to talk to the bank manager.
0: Yeah.
1: $3.6 million.
0: Cheap.
1: Okay. Blackbird is set to make its public debut at Monterey Car Week on August 14. Where's Monterey? Is this in Australia?
0: No, I don't think so. Monterey Car Week, August 14, $3.6 million. Get yourself
1: be there.
0: Down there. Be there or be square.
1: That's it.
0: All right.
1: Go.
0: All right. So what you're saying, we're not getting one.
1: Oh,
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0: 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Won't be asked, Gibran. It'll be done probably.
1: So should they give it to you?
0: No, don't give it to me.
1: You gibber it, don't worry.
0: Yeah. Now, on this day, Monday the 8th of August.
1: Yeah.
0: All right. Now, we've only got 7 minutes to go on the Connect FM parking lot. Then we're up.
1: The peerless Green Dragon became the first car to exceed 60 miles per hour in Canada. Next story.
0: All right. So what's a peerless Green Dragon?
1: I don't know. But 60 mile an hour?
0: Yeah.
1: Hey?
0: Well, don't laugh. I remember going to school and they were saying, you know, back in the day, you know, when you were born, you know, back in the 1800s, that scientists believed you couldn't breathe at 60 miles an hour. You'd be you'd be dead. So
1: some of these e-bikes would do more than 60 mile an hour.
0: Of course they do. Yeah. Anyway, the peerless Green Dragon. The 8th of August, 1907, the Rolls-Royce Silver Ghost with a four-speed overdrive gearbox passed its 15,000-mile observed trial with top marks.
1: Yeah.
0: So what's that? It was the trial that made the Ghost reputation and gave it an accolade, best car in the world. 4 years later, on the London-Edinburgh trial, a Ghost ran the entire distance in top gear with a fuel consumption of 24.32. You'd burn the bludger today if you had it, wouldn't you?
1: miles per gallon.
0: An amazing performance at the time of such a heavy car, although the 7-litre side-valved engine compression ratio was 3.2 to 1, which is what my Cortina was.
1: Yeah.
0: Four-cylinder Cortina. Well,
1: you remember that, do you?
0: Yeah. It's funny how you remember that.
1: That's right. You know, a classic.
0: It developed 48 brake horsepower.
1: Ford Cortina.
0: Ford, a GT. And a GT.
1: A GT, was it?
0: Yeah. My darling.
1: Still had that.
0: I got in my Tossie to you this morning to come here, turn the heated seats on. The Cortina hasn't got that.
1: You haven't got out of that thing yet.
0: No.
1: You're still in it.
0: Still in it. Yeah. And my darling had a two-door Ford Cortina.
1: I bet you wish
0: from England. Yeah. Now I've completely stuck up photos of it.
1: That'd be worth a fortune today. More than your Tossie Ute.
0: Nah.
1: Hey, you could probably buy that Blackbird for that.
0: Yeah.
1: Now you would.
0: Yeah. The Ford Mercury Company on this day, on Monday, August 8th, 1938, registered the Mercury as trademarks and Ford Mercury as trademarks. At the time, it was unclear if their new car would be distinct, a marquee, or simply an upscale Ford. Wish I had one of them. Ford Mercury. Ford Mercury, yeah. Ah, stop.
1: What's
0: doing
1: around
0: that.
1: The bend? Come on.
0: Born on this day.
1: Oh, all right. Chop, chop then. Come on.
0: Righto. You can say his name.
1: I'll leave that to you.
0: Yeah, his name is something in Mazuta.
1: Mazuta.
0: Japanese industrialist businessman who founded automotive car maker Mazda. Now, look, I'll tell you a little bit about him because I studied this at school.
1: Uh-huh.
0: Right?
1: I worked on Mazdas.
0: It was a cork factory. He was too poor to go to school. He got an apprenticeship.
1: Yeah.
0: He was born in Hiroshima, I think. Yeah. Right? And he bought this cork factory.
1: Yeah.
0: Said, I know what I'll do. I'll make cars.
1: I'm going to make a Mazda out of it.
0: And he did. What a brilliant. I mean, that's a, to me, that's a natural progression, isn't it?
1: Oh, definitely.
0: Cork.
1: Cork to Carr.
0: Yeah. Yeah. Nigel Mansell was born on this day in 19. He doesn't say because we don't.
1: Formula One racer.
0: Formula race, right?
1: 29 Grand Prix races.
0: There
1: yeah.
0: you go. Yep.
1: 1980, 1992.
0: Tied from Formula One in 92 to join the Haas and Newman. Newman! IndyCar racing team in the US, becoming IndyCar champion. All right, what's round the bend? We've got 3 minutes on the
1: Tugra
0: Connect
1: Sporting
0: FM.
1: Sporting Complex. What's happening?
0: Do we have to play the music? We won't.
1: Cars
0: play
1: Under the Stars at Tugra. Oh, that's a good one.
0: That where's
1: one.
0: That? Where's that at, Mick?
1: Tugra Sporting Complex. That's at New South Wales. Yeah, Tugra. Yep.
0: Tugra. 5:30 to 9:30.
1: Yeah, and 15 August, Sandy Hollows Motor Fest.
0: Sandy Hollows.
1: Yeah, and if I can, I know I've just been asked as a mate has asked. He's into trains, toy trains, and there's a show on down in Goulburn on the when is it?
0: That'll be good.
1: August 29 at down in Goulburn. You've got to get onto the website, the www.goulburnmodelexpo.com.au. Don't ask me to spell that out.
0: No, spell that, William.
1: Sorry, we've only got a minute to go. Yeah. But this is really good. It's a good show. If you're into model trains, there's an expo down there in Goulburn, 29 August. Make sure you get there. It's fantastic, run by a couple of really good people, and it's a great show.
0: Oh, good. All right, what else we got?
1: 16th
0: of August, Shannon's Classic at Sydney Motorsport
1: Park.
0: Is
1: it? Yeah. Oh, I'd go to that.
0: Yeah, everybody goes to that.
1: Oh, I didn't know that.
0: Yeah.
1: Okay.
0: Yeah.
1: Yeah, that's good. And then we've got the 22nd of August, your carburetors and caffeine at Engine Masters Australia. Then we got 23rd August at Lismore, the swap meet, Lismore Showgrounds. That's good. I went to the Hold one last week. I think I've said that a few too many times. 29-30 August, the Muscle Car Masters, Sydney Motorsports Car, Sydney Motorsport Park. Yeah, that'd be a good one to see.
0: Yeah.
1: 29 August, Muscle in the Brook. Lake Liddell Recreation Park.
0: There you go. If you need any, know any more, you can contact us.
1: This is the one you want to go to. I was asking.
0: Go.
1: The Chrysler Wake Run 2026, Canton Beach Holiday Park in New South Wales.
0: Beautiful.
1: Yeah.
0: Thank you, Michael.
1: No. That's a Ladies' Day Show and Shine, National Holden Motor Museum, Coffs Harbour. And I was going to say, if I've got a minute or so.
0: You've got 45 seconds.
1: We used to have a Ford Day, we used to have a Chrysler Day,
0: yeah,
1: right? Don't know what happened to those, and we have a Holden Day. Well, that one happened last week. I don't know, you organisers out there, how about get your act together and let's get back to the Ford Day and let's do the Chrysler Day as well.
0: Yeah,
1: eh?
0: Good idea. Yeah? I mean, do they need to do that?
1: Yeah, they do. Absolutely.
0: Yeah.
1: Absolutely.
0: Anyway,
1: 0402 839 711.
0: Would you go to or Holden or Ford Day or Chrysler?
1: Oh, yeah.
0: Chrysler's are great.
1: Oh, great days. They were here great local. Day. They were local.
0: All right, we're out of here. Thank you, Mick. Thank you to all our listeners for listening. Thank you to everybody. You can listen to us on our podcast. You can go to Connect FM website and listen to us. But thank you very much. We haven't got a song. We're out of here. Thank you.
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4: Hello, I'm David Cameron. The US Senate has confirmed David Bratt to be the country's next ambassador to Australia. The former Republican congressman has told a confirmation hearing earlier this year he'd focus on defence cooperation and critical minerals. Mr. Bratt was nominated by Donald Trump to take up the position left empty since the former ambassador, Caroline Kennedy, finished in 2024. Senior government minister Chris Bowen says a two-year gap is not unusual.
5: That's pretty standard. It's not unusual for an administration to do that. And the US Embassy has been working here, you know, very strongly over the last 2 years with a charge d'affaires, an acting ambassador, and we welcome the appointment of a permanent ambassador.
4: Passengers at Sydney Airport are facing delays this morning, reportedly due to a shortage of air traffic controllers. A similar issue yesterday saw some flights pushed back by up to 90 minutes. Air Services Australia says operational restrictions caused it to scale back the schedule to ensure safety. Travellers are advised to check with their airlines due to knock-on effects across the country. The Africa Centres for Disease Control says communities must play a bigger role in tackling the rapidly spreading Ebola outbreak in the Democratic Republic of Congo. Its head, Dr. Jean Kaseya, says involving village leaders could help counter misinformation, detect cases early, and promote safer burial practices.
6: By giving back responsibility to communities, we know that we can even start to identify those who are having symptoms and to treat them. But that one will be also supported by the free healthcare services. And we got assurance from the government that they will be paying all medical doctors, nurses from public and private area. And we also said we'll support the opening of the school in September and to provide also a strong humanitarian approach.
4: A 162-year-old bottle of Guinness recovered from a shipwreck off the southeast coast of England is being analysed to see if the contents are still drinkable. The BBC's Lucy Atchison has more.
7: The Belgian underwater photographer Stéphane Pagny discovered the bottle buried deep within a shipwreck. Its cap reads Guinness Extra Stout London, and it dates back to 1864. He believes it's one of many bottles of historic stout still hidden in the wreck. A Belgian beer microbiologist is now analysing samples to see if it's possible to recreate the Guinness as it was brewed in the 19th century, or whether the original might still be drinkable. Stéphane Pagny says he'd happily give it a try if experts declare it safe, despite admitting he's not actually a big Guinness fan.
4: To sport, and the Panthers fear Isaiah Yeo may miss the rest of the NRL season with a suspected pectoral injury. Penrith lost to the Warriors 28-12 in Auckland. Panthers captain Nathan Cleary says his side fought hard but couldn't claw back the deficit.
8: I was proud of the way we fought back. Could have been easy in such a big occasion with the crowd against you and the team playing well to just sort of roll over, but we stuck at it, and unfortunately, you know, our best footy came with 20 minutes to go.
4: In tennis, Maya Joint's run at the Canadian Open in Toronto has come to an end, but not before giving her more experienced opponent, Ludmila Samsonova, a scare. The Aussie went toe-to-toe with the world number 55 before going down 7-5, 6-7, 6-2.
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12: Good morning. Welcome along to the Country Mix. It's John Deering with you for the next hour. We've got some great contemporary country coming up, including great new music from some of our top artists, including Caitlin Shadbot, Brooke McClymont, along with Adam Ackersby, Copperline, and Will Day, just to name a few. But here's new music. His name is James Johnson. Takes Me Back. 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The Country Mix with me, John Deering.

Some great music here on the Country Mix. That's Sarah Grace Buckley, Tequila and Mexico. Brad Cox, What Are the Odds? And James Johnson, Take Me Back. Country Mix Connect 100.9 as we play great contemporary Aussie country. Here's Hayley Jensen.

0: as we play great music. This is John, and that's Anthony Snape beating Dobe Newton, Outback Sentinels. Before that, Bella McKenzie, Secondhand Dust, and Hayley Jensen. I think this is the number one country song at the moment in the country, Wild as the Wind. Hey, during the week, we were lucky enough to spend some time at our station sponsor, Panania Diggers. 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Lovely place to go. Thanks, guys, for letting us have the room. 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

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I said we had some great new music from some of those bands. That was Copperline, and the song is called Fear of Missing Out, or FOMO. Brooke McClymont and Adam Eckersby, Too Long Between Drinks, and Caitlin Shadbolt, Life is for Living. This is the Country Mix.

You certainly know when it's hard to choose the new songs to play on the radio when there's far too many. This is the Country Mix. That's Casey Barnes, She Does. Andrew Swift with brand new music as well. Brick by Brick and Olive May gave us country songs. 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This is new, it's Will Day.

Country Mix and Hayden Phelps. We've been playing that for a few weeks now. I had him on at the a few weeks back. He's a nice guy. Stick Poke Tattoos. Before that, a beautiful song called First Light. Darren Coggan along with Jenny Kane. And Will Day, a bit of a rock there, and a bit rocky stuff called Life's Highway. Well, it is that time for me to say goodbye. John Graver is up next with Soundtracked.

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4: Hello, I'm David Cameron. Areas of southern Australia are expecting rain and strong winds over the next few days. A powerful winter cold front could bring storms to parts of WA, South Australia and southern inland New South Wales. Several catchments in Victoria are under flood watch. The US Senate has confirmed David Bratt to be the country's next ambassador to Australia. The former Republican congressman was nominated by Donald Trump to take up the position left empty since the former ambassador Caroline Kennedy finished in 2024. Senior government minister Chris Bowen says a two-year gap is not unusual.
5: That's pretty standard. It's not unusual for an administration to do that. And the US embassy's been working here very strongly over the last 2 years with a charge d'affaires, a acting ambassador, and we welcome the appointment of a permanent ambassador.
4: BHP faces a weekend of industrial action at its port operations in WA's Pilbara region amid a long-running pay dispute. Workers from the Australian Workers Union have started a ban on ship loading today. Port Hedland is the world's largest bulk export port, with BHP shipping millions of tonnes of iron ore from the facility each year. The Western Australian Premier Roger Cook says several unions have members on site.
6: I know the unions are working together and with the company in order to come round to a resolution which reflects the interests of their members.
4: Testing has confirmed a further 28 positive cases of H5 bird flu in South Australia. The new confirmed cases are all in wild seabirds. There have now been 203 confirmed or presumed positive detections of H5 bird flu in Australia. Australia's chief vet, Dr. Beth Cookson, says there remains no detections in poultry. President Donald Trump has given a furious response to a US appeals court ruling ordering him to stop the construction of a $400 million ballroom at the White House. Mr. Trump called the ruling a national disgrace, but the court said such a massive overhaul should have had the explicit consent of Congress. The BBC's Sarah Smith has more.
7: He can carry on with the construction of the ballroom for another 2 weeks whilst he appeals to the Supreme Court. That's what the ruling said. And he is allowed to continue building a large, secure military bunker that is underground and to go underneath the ballroom. He says that's essential for national security and he hasn't been stopped building that. But to carry on with the ballroom, this ruling says he would need to win a vote in Congress to approve his plans. And as the ballroom is pretty unpopular with the voting public, it is not guaranteed that he would win that congressional vote.
4: Turkey, Saudi Arabia and Pakistan have signed a joint defence agreement, which commits all three countries to defending each other if attacked. Although the deal pledges mutual support, it provides no specifics on the obligations of each party. To sport, and in the NRL, Melbourne take on the Sea Eagles this afternoon before the Dolphins face the Broncos. In the AFL, Brisbane has bounced back from last week's loss to Carlton with a dominant 67-point victory over Hawthorn at the Gabba. Lions coach Chris Fagan says he was unsurprised by his side's response after last week's result.
8: You just got to remember our players are human, they'd won seven games in a row and had a bad day last week, but they've always been a group over the last 7 or 8 years that have always been able to bounce back after disappointments. And to be honest with you, we put that performance in the bin pretty quickly.
4: And in rugby union, the Wallabies take on Japan in Osaka tonight.
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14: 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I'm your host, John Grover. This is your weekly two-hour dose of the best music from movies and TV from the big and small screen. Hope you're having a super, super Saturday so far. And as always, a huge thank you to John Deering for hosting the Country Mix. That's on every Saturday morning from 11 a.m. to 12. And then I follow on with Soundtrack from 12 until 2. So if you're a fan of Aussie music, chances are that back in August 2001, you were glued to your TV set on a Saturday night to watch the six-part ABC TV series Long Way to the Top, which documented the history of Australian rock and roll. It was a groundbreaking series, 3 years in the making. So this week on the show, I am celebrating that series' 25th anniversary. I'm going to be playing some songs from the Long Way to the Top soundtrack album over the next 2 hours. So in the first half of the show, you can expect to hear music from artists including the Easy Beats, Masters Apprentices, Russell Morris, and more. And like the soundtrack album, all the songs you hear today will be in chronological order from the around the mid-1950s to the late 1990s, or as the back cover of the CD album said, it will be a journey into sound. So let's kick off with a song that should rightly be regarded as Australia's first legitimate proper rock and roll song. Here's Johnny O'Keefe with The Wild One, Real Wild Child.

Cole Joy there with Oh Yeah, Aha. Cole Joy hailing, of course, from East Hills, right here in the Bankstown city. And that was his fifth single. It was his most successful, making him the first Australian pop artist to hold a number one record nationwide, which is a milestone in the Aussie music chart history. And kicked off the show this afternoon with two songs that could be considered contenders for Australia's first rock and roll record. We heard the Schneider Sisters with Washboard Rock and Roll, which appeared on their EP Rockin' with the Schneider Sisters, and that they wrote that apparently in about an hour, wrote and recorded it in about an hour. It was the first popular song in Australia to have that title, Rock and Roll. Well, that word rock and roll featured in the title, and it was an original song too, and kicked off the first half of the show, rather, with Johnny O'Keefe and Wild One. It is 14 minutes past 12. 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That was a documentary series that documented the history of Australian rock and roll from the 50s to the late 90s. So this next song dates from 1961. It was quite a big hit in Melbourne, I believe. It made the top five on their chart. And this is Betty McQuaid with Midnight Bus.

Billy Thorpe and the Aztecs there with Mashed Potato, hit for them in 1964. Also heard the Atlantics with their classic surf instrumental called Vomvora, released in 1963. And from 1961, Betty McQuaid with Midnight Bus. My next song was originally recorded in the 50s by Les Baxter in the form of an sort of African-American spiritual gospel song. In 1965, Nina Simone recorded the most famous version of this song, and in that same year, the Seekers also recorded the their version of the tune. And the Seekers, of course, were the first Australian act to achieve major chart success in the US and in the UK. So here's the Seekers with their version of Cinnamon.

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3: 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I'm your host, John Grover. 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So let's dive in and see what's happening in the coming weeks. The community raffle is on the 21st of August at Panania Diggers. This month, we're supporting the St. Christopher's PNF with the club's community meet raffle. So be there at 6:30 p.m. on Friday the 21st of August for the 7:30 p.m. draw. There's 20 meat trays up for grabs, and as I mentioned, all the money raised will go to the St. Christopher's PNF. Club renovations are still in full swing, so remember to enter Panania Diggers Club temporarily via the side entrance adjacent to the car park. 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So that's your roundup of what's happening in the coming weeks. 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Station sponsor. This week on Soundtracked, playing some songs from the Long Way to the Top soundtrack album, which aired on the ABC 25 years ago this month, August 2001, a series documenting the history of Australian rock and roll. Just before the break, I heard The Seekers with their version of Cinnamon from 1965. I want to jump forward a couple of years, well, 3 years to be exact, to 1968. This is the Easy Beats with Good Times.

Melbourne Man by the Loved Ones there. Hit for them in 1966. Number 9, to be exact, on the charts. Also heard Master's Apprentices with Undecided, and before that, Easy Beats with Good Times, which made number 22 on the charts in 1968 here. It's recorded in London and featured Steve Marriott of the Small Faces on the chorus. You might have heard his voice in the backing vocals on the chorus of that song. And of course, that song was made even more popular in 1987 when it was covered by INXS and Jimmy Barnes for the film The Lost Boys. 21 minutes to 1, you're listening to Soundtracked on Connect FM 100.9. Next song comes from 1969, and it was a number 2 hit in February of 1970 in Australia. So these next two songs actually were written by Johnny Young, who would later go on to host Young Talent Time. This next song was inspired by the experiences of pop star Normie Rowe, whose music career ended in late 1967 when he was drafted into the Australian Army and sent to fight in the Vietnam War. And this next song was one of the first Australian pop singles released in stereo. Wow, technology was amazing back then. So here is Ronnie Burns with a song called Smiley.

A double shot of songs there, both written by Johnny Young, who went on to host Young Talent Time, and both tunes produced by none other than Ian Molly Meldrum. We just heard The Real Thing by Russell Morris, an undisputed Australian classic, which reached number one here in 1969. It also achieved success in some parts of the United States. It topped the charts in Chicago, Houston, and New York City. It's an amazing, amazing piece of amazing song and an amazing piece of studio production work. And also heard Smiley by Ronnie Burns. It is 10 to 1. You're listening to Soundtracked on Connect FM 100.9. Jumping forward a few years to the year 1972. And this is a song by Helen Reddy, which would soon be adopted by the early 70s feminist movement. It reached number one in the US and was hugely popular around the world. It made number two in Australia as well. So here is Helen Reddy with her hit from 1972, song you might know, I Am Woman.

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0: 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Here I go again on my own. 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
5: Hello, I'm David Cameron. Areas of southern Australia are expecting rain and strong winds over the next few days. A powerful winter cold front could bring storms to parts of WA, South Australia and southern inland New South Wales. Several catchments in Victoria are under flood watch. The US Senate has confirmed David Bratt to be the country's next ambassador to Australia. The former Republican congressman was nominated by Donald Trump to take up the position left empty since the former ambassador Caroline Kennedy finished in 2024. Senior government minister Chris Bowen says a two-year gap is not unusual.
6: That's pretty standard. It's not unusual for an administration to do that. And the US embassy has been working here very strongly over the last 2 years with a charge d'affaires, acting ambassador, and we welcome the appointment of a permanent ambassador.
5: BHP faces a weekend of industrial action at its port operations in WA's Pilbara region amid a long-running pay dispute. Workers from the Australian Workers' Union have started a ban on ship loading today. Port Hedland is the world's largest bulk export port, with BHP shipping millions of tonnes of iron ore from the facility each year. The Western Australian Premier Roger Cook says several unions have members on site.
7: I know the unions are working together and with the company in order to come round to a resolution which reflects the interests of their members.
5: Testing has confirmed a further 28 positive cases of H5 bird flu in South Australia. The new confirmed cases are all in wild seabirds. There have now been 203 confirmed or presumed positive detections of H5 bird flu in Australia. Australia's chief vet, Dr. Beth Cookson, says there remains no detections in poultry. President Donald Trump has given a furious response to a US appeals court ruling ordering him to stop the construction of a $400 million ballroom at the White House. Mr. Trump called the ruling a national disgrace, but the court said such a massive overhaul should have had the explicit consent of Congress. The BBC's Sarah Smith has more.
8: He can carry on with the construction of the ballroom for another 2 weeks whilst he appeals to the Supreme Court. That's what the ruling said. And he is allowed to continue building a large, secure military bunker that is underground and to go underneath the ballroom. He says that's essential for national security and he hasn't been stopped building that. But to carry on with the ballroom, this ruling says he would need to win a vote in Congress to approve his plans. And as the ballroom is pretty unpopular with the voting public, it is not guaranteed that he would win that congressional vote.
5: Turkey, Saudi Arabia and Pakistan have signed a joint defence agreement, which commits all three countries to defending each other if attacked. Although the deal pledges mutual support, it provides no specifics on the obligations of each party. To sport, and in the NRL, Melbourne take on the Sea Eagles this afternoon before the Dolphins face the Broncos. In the AFL, Brisbane has bounced back from last week's loss to Carlton with a dominant 67-point victory over Hawthorn at the Gabba. Lions coach Chris Fagan says he was unsurprised by his side's response after last week's result.
9: You've got to remember our players are human, you know, they'd won 7 games in a row and had a bad day last week, but, you know, they've always been a group over the last 7 or 8 years that have always been able to bounce back after disappointments. And to be honest with you, we put that performance in the bin pretty quickly.
5: And in rugby union, the Wallabies take on Japan in Osaka tonight.
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2: 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Sandy Kay gives us a breath of fresh air from 4 until 5. Jules Cross unpacks another album in, you guessed it, Album Unpack. That's on from 5pm until 6pm. Brett Goodridge hosts 3 hours of 80s tunes in It's All 80s from 6pm until 9pm. And we wind down the day with Rob Kutry's Rock and Roll Jukebox Classics of the 50s and 60s, on from 9 until midnight. 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This week on Soundtrack, playing some selections from the soundtrack album for A Long Way to the Top, the groundbreaking landmark ABC TV documentary series about the history of Australian rock and roll from the 50s to the 90s. And that first aired on the ABC Saturday nights in August 2001. So yes, it's been 25 years since that series aired. Just before the break, we heard G. Wayne Thomas with Open Your Heart, which is a song taken from the classic Australian surf movie Morning of the Earth from 1972. I'd like to backtrack 1 year now to 1971 with a song that was the only song released by this next band, reached number 31 on the Aussie charts. This is Healing Force with Golden Miles.

That was the Wild Cherries with Lobby Lloyd on the guitar there with a song called G-O-D, which stands for Guitar Overdose. And if you're looking for a guitar overdose, Lobby Lloyd, after Wild Cherries, went on to form the Coloured Balls. And look out, check it out on YouTube, their 15-minute version of Guitar Overdose recorded live at Sunbury. It is something else. And that version you just heard was recorded for live in the studio for another ABC TV series called GTK back in 1971. Also heard Chain with their version of Robert Johnson's 3220 Blues from their album Toward the Blues, and kicked off the second half of the show this afternoon with A Golden Miles by Healing Force. 18 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of Australian rock and roll. So coming up in the second half of the program, we've still got songs coming up from Rose Tattoo, In Excess, Divinals, Nick Cave and the Bad Seeds, and more. So let's keep the show on the road. This next one is from Sherbet. It's from their first album, released in 1972. It's made number 29 on the charts here. It's called You've Got the Gun.

her top 40 hit from 1975, heading in the right direction. And also heard Sherbet with You've Got the Gun. My next song is from The Saints, legendary, influential Australian band who helped to initiate the punk rock movement in Australia. This song is from 1978 and it is called Know Your Product.

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3: 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I'm your host, John Grover. This is your weekly two-hour dose of the best music from movies and TV from the big and small screen, playing some songs from the Long Way to the Top soundtrack album, the landmark ABC TV series, all about the history of Australian rock and roll that was first aired, or the first of six parts first aired in early August 2001, so 25 years ago. Just before the break, we heard The Saints with Know Your Product from 1978. So let's jump forward to 1981. We're in the 80s now, and this next song was the debut single from The Divinyls back in 81, later made number 8 on the Aussie charts. This is Boys in Town.

Once named one of the 30 greatest Australian songs of all time by APRA, the Australasian Performing Rights Association, that was The Reels with Quasimodo's Dream from 1981. Backtrack a couple of years to 1978 when Rose Tattoo and Rock and Roll Outlaw, and also heard The Divinyls with Boys in Town. 1:45, you're listening to Soundtracked on Connect FM 100.9, one of the biggest Australian success stories of the 1980s, and one of the biggest Australian success stories, full stop, is In Excess, and they had a big hit in 1985, yes, with this next song. It's called What You Need.

0: see there with This Is Not The Way Home, and also heard Nick Cave and the Bad Seeds with Do You Love Me. It is 2 minutes to two. That's all the time I have for this week on Soundtracked. I hope you've enjoyed this journey into sound, selections from the Long Way to the Top soundtrack album. Russell Walsh is up next with the Aussie Music Show. 2 more hours of Aussie music from 2 until 4, so stay tuned for that. Until next week, you've been listening to Soundtracked here on Connect FM 100.9. I've been your host, John Grover. Hope you have a great rest of the day and a great weekend ahead.
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3: 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We know every week that there is always something to talk about from week to week. I'll be here playing Aussie music from over the decades. But you hope you're having a good Saturday. The sun's out here today, not too bad here in Sydney. So everybody's out and about. Also thanks to John Grover. John's here with the Soundtracked Movie Show, and I follow on with the Aussie Music Show. John was playing some good Aussie stuff as well there today. So we'll continue it now with the Russell Walsh Aussie Music Show, which begins now.

Took us back to early 80s and the Reels, Love Will Find a Way. Good original song from the lead singer there, Dave Mason. Now, you remember the Reels? They came out of Dubbo. They're probably Dubbo's biggest band then and probably now. They were huge, the Reels, always on Countdown, things like that. And they had quite a few hits, and they were really good at doing their own version of other people's stuff. Bad Moon Rising is a song that comes to mind. They had Quasimodo's Dream, that was an original. The song Love Will Find a Way is original. But yeah, they were sort of did different things. They weren't like hardcore rock and roll. They had a good sound that if you're at a gig or a venue, you know, you could dance along to them. And they actually did an album on KTEL, which is very groundbreaking for the time. Not many bands did albums on KTEL, but apparently it was a pretty good seller. So, yeah, so that was the Reels.

We went back to 1967 then with Marty Christian. I Give You Love. Do you remember Marty? Marty had that single there in 1967. It was recorded over in England by Crispy and St. Peter's. But once again, here in Australia, a lot of the Aussie artists would have to get their name about, actually record somebody else's song. So Marty gave that a go, and that was in 1967. A little bit later on, when the Seekers split up, Marty would join the New Seekers. It was kind of like the Seekers, but they rebranded and had a few different members and a different girl singer, and Marty Christian was in that particular lineup. Got a bit of chart reaction down there in Melbourne for Marty.

The Swingers and a song called One Good Reason, the band that gave us Counting the Beat. Now, that was a good original. The whole band, The Swingers, wrote that. And it was Phil Judd is the main member there of The Swingers. And guess what? He was a founding member of Split Enz. He left Split Enz and he went away and formed The Swingers. Now, Counting the Beat was huge. It got them right up there on the charts. And when I start the show, I talk about B-sides and flip sides. Well, that was the B-side to Counting the Beat. That was a big hit within itself. And when I talk about B-sides and flip sides, it's kind of like a thing from the past, because when you would buy a single, which is physical, you don't have physical singles now. The B-side, if you were lucked into it, you would get a double whammy. You would get a good B-side, a flip side or a B-side, and a lot of the bands would, back in the day, would usually have a good B-side, but this was came out in, 1981. So, yeah, The Swingers and One Good Reason. Here's Marty Roan, Village Tapestry. Right back we go, 1966.

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1: 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And that last song, as I said, Marty Roan, Village Tapestry. Now, Marty wrote that. Now, later on in the mid-70s there, he would host Countdown, you know, Denim and Lace, all that sort of stuff. He had big hits. But back there in 1966, he wrote that song, Village Tapestry, and it was recorded in a studio where the Bee Gees would record. And on the liner notes here, it says the Bee Gees did the backups on that. So that's pretty good for your resume. And so with that particular song, I was reading last week that Glenn A. Baker, sadly Glenn passed away last week, but in his conversations there with Marty Roan, he said that that was his favourite song, Village Tapestry. He said, you know, Marty wrote that, it had a good feel, a little bit different of what was happening at the time. So, yeah, a good song there from Marty Roan.

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1: The last song I played there was Sherbet and a song called Life off the Life is for Living album. Now, Countdown actually did a full hour special on that album when it came out. If you look at some of the Countdowns on YouTube, it was a whole hour they devoted to Sherbet, Garth and Clive and Daryl and Alan and Tony, they were on a boat and all this sort of stuff, a ship. But, yeah, so that was a good song from the band. And after that, not too long after that, Clive would leave the band. And he set up a studio over there in North Sydney way. And a lot of people would go over to Clive's studio. Paul Kelly would be one. He would demo some of the bands there. A lot of guys I know recorded there. And he would actually record albums. As I said, Paul Kelly recorded over there in Clive's studio. And I met a lot of musos that did record there. And he said he had all these gold records out the back. Some of them were on the toilet wall. So when you walked into the toilet, there was gold records everywhere. That was the story that a lot of the guys had told me. And before that, we had the Kevins. Romeo, Romeo. They'd come out of Carlton with the Kevins. Back in the 70s, hanging around with the bands like the Millionaires and the High Rise Bombers, which just mentioned Paul Kelly. He was in the High Rise Bombers. Yeah, so that was a semi-hit for the Kevins back in 1982. So, yeah, a little bit of a history there going on. So we'll keep it going. And we know that this week, let me see, Deb Conway's birthday. Actually, the 8th of August, that's the day. Yeah, 1959, Deb Conway was born. Main singer there in Do Re Mi.

Do-re-mi, Man Overboard. That was a big hit for the band, and they were formed in Sydney, and it, as I said, Deborah Conway's birthday today, born in 1959. Deborah went on to have a very good solo career as well, and still very active on the Australian music scene is Deborah. But yeah, Do-re-mi, they were a really, really great band, and they were one of the bands that could cash in on heady days of Aussie pub rock in the mid-80s, which was still quite happening very strong. I remember seeing them at a venue. I think I mentioned this one before. It was people in Sydney. It was called the Intersection. It was Intersection Wine Bar. And they'd have bands a couple of nights a week, and then the other nights they'd probably just have dance or disco or something like that, you know. But it had this really, a lot of people, it had this moving dance floor that would go up and down. Everybody knew about it. It was really weird that you'd get on it, it would go up and down. So a lot of people knew about that. So, yeah, great times. And here's a bit of live music now from Hunters and Collectors. Live at Selena's. Now, there's nothing like a band recorded live. At Selena's, another heady venue in the history of Aussie rock.

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1: 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And that one there. Also, hope you're enjoying the music, Aussie music from over the decades. Lots of going to different decades all over the place there. And we went back to 1982 there with Little Heroes, One Perfect Day, their biggest hit. It was huge. Every time you turn the radio on, it was there. Yeah, so that was a good song from the band. They would come out of Carlton in late 70s, early 80s and gig around that part of the world. That's where they would start their following. All bands start from a certain place and build up their following. Just like the Hunters and Collectors, I played there with Where Do You Go? Live at Selena's. Now, I'm not quite sure if Selena's is still going. I know the buildings, I heard it was going to be knocked down or something. Selena's named after the publican's wife. So they would have a lot of big, huge bands, some of the biggest bands you could get. The room was massive. So Hunters and Collectors decided to let's record an album there. And getting to the point where a lot of these bands, when they first start out, all of them, for example, say In Excess, you know, they're probably getting $100 a gig doing door deals, and the momentum would grow. And what would happen to a lot of these bands, as they got more famous, the venues weren't quite big enough. I remember Hutcho being very disappointed a few times when he turned up at the gig –

Bicep. Only Thinking. Good original song from the band who would hit our shores and stay in Australia. Came over in 78 and they'd been fairly popular over there in New Zealand, but they had to move on because there wasn't any work like there would be here in Australia. So Steve Gilpin, he was a singer in sort of cabaret bands. He was singing anything, Elvis or anything and that. Then he linked up with My Sex, all good musos, and they decided, let's go to Australia. Come to Australia with nothing, and just Steve actually would kind of be like their manager, ringing up, chasing gigs, got one down the Civic, but the word would spread. Back in the day, a lot of it was word of mouth, not so much press or, you know, Facebook or anything like that. It would be word of mouth. The word would be around that there's a good band in town. And that's how the scene operated a lot back in the late 70s, early 80s. And before that, I played Screaming Jets, a song called Helping Hand. That's a big hit for the band. Another band that would come out of Newcastle, working around up there, playing it, doing it live. All these bands that I play, they done the hard yards, a lot of them. You know, it wasn't all fun and games. They had to, you know, buy equipment. They had to actually put themselves into big loans, you know, go out and look, we've got to buy a PA, we've got to buy a truck, we've got to have full road crew. It wasn't that easy for a lot of the bands because the money sometimes had to keep coming in, and if you went off the road, if there was one problem, you could go back into the red. I know a lot of bands that, I won't mention their names, but they actually reformed to pay off debts from a few years before, and so it's not always a lot of money there on the Australian music scene, but if you can crack it, you can crack it. And getting back to Sherbet, I mentioned Sherbet earlier and I played him. Yeah, I heard that there's a doco coming out on Sherbet, coming out next year. Now, Sherbet, they had about, a lot of people think, oh, yeah, you know, the band that we know. But there was something like 11, 12 members in Sherbet from the get-go, from 1969 to the big How's That thing. Yeah, they had quite a few members, so there's a lot of history there. I actually did research on Sherbet there for a year for a book that I'm not quite sure if it's coming out or not, but I did do a lot of research and tracked Alan Sandown down, who was 16 in a band called the Daisy Roots.

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1: Tune into the Aussie Music Show. That last band that I played, Rat Cat, very popular Rat Cat in the early 90s. I actually heard that Rat Cat are going to reform, so that should be good. Don't Go Now got a lot of airplay, and as I said, they were a very popular band on the pub circuit. And getting back to My Sex there, they were lucky because they got a regular gig. There was a few really good pubs around. One was in the city, the Civic, and over the north side, the Royal Antler, and there was a few other pubs that bands could Stage Door Tavern would be another one where the bands could, if they got a booking, probably could get a couple, you know, every couple of weeks. So they could keep them in work and rotate with bands that were like the Chisel or Angels or Oils or Matte Finish, any bands that they would sort of rotate the big bands, and so the bands would get quite a bit of work. So we're almost going to go into the second hour of the Aussie Music Show. Give a shout out to the people who supported, been supporting the Aussie Music Show for 10 years. Not all of them, but I can name a few. Thanks to Raymond, he's here in Sydney. Helen, Steve, Paul in Sydney, Reckless, the Aussie Music Show. They do a tribute there to Aussie Crawl, Reckless, Anne, Lorraine in Melbourne, and Ken and Bob both there in the Shire. So what we're going to do is go into the second hour now.

Paragliders, We Will Together. That was a big hit for the band. They had many, many hits, did the Eurogliders, and I think they may be still going in one way, shape or form. There's a lot of those big outside gigs coming up, you know, when you got half a dozen bands, there's going to be lots of them. When the warmer weather comes up that I see, there's going to be quite a few. And before that was Australian Crawl and a song called Herald. Now, that song was written after Errol Flynn, and that was off their big album. It came out around this time in 1981, Sirocco. That was a huge album, Lakeside, lots of songs on that. And they named the album Sirocco after Errol Flynn's boat. Yeah, that was his boat, and he had a big boat, and they liked to sail it all over the place, and it was called Sirocco. So that's what the Australian Crawl said. Yeah, well, let's call the album that. That'll be good. And for a lot of you book readers out there, there's some really good books coming out. There's one called Reckless, written by Jeff Apter. That's the history of Aussie Crawl. That's just come out. Like, if you're a big fan of Aussie Crawl and James Rain and the boys, it starts from the get-go with the band. And the other one, big book that's coming out, is Confessions of a Pub Promoter by Bob Yates. Now, Bob would run a lot of the pubs around Sydney in those glory days of Aussie pub rock, and also later on would be asked to manage My Sex, and which he did. So there are lots of good books coming out in the next week or so, or some of both of them may actually be out now in the bookshops. And we'll switch now to a good original band, some latest sounds from Autumn Hearts.

Autumn Hearts there getting some really good sounds with a song called Mesmerize. Now, that's off their Mr. Sunshine album. It's just come out. And if you like the band, basically they work a lot up around Newcastle, Maitland, Cessnock Way. The guys are all based up there, but they're getting a lot of work, probably getting more work than some of the bands here in Sydney, because I know a few people up that way, and they say that there is plenty of work for bands up there. So, yeah, Autumn Hearts. Here we go. Grinspoon. Chemical Heart.

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1: 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You might be just relaxing, having a barbie, or you're driving in your car, just having a cup of tea, but you can enjoy the sounds of Aussie music. I'm here to 4 o'clock. After the Aussie Music Show, we have Sandy Kay. And she interviews a lot of different people, Aussie artists and people from overseas. So stay tuned after 4 o'clock to Sandy Kay. And here's the Whitlams.

Under Rock. Come Said the Boy. That was written by Eric McCusker. He was the guitarist in Mondo Rock, and that was a huge song. Ross the Boss Wilson doing the vocals there. And before that, I played the Whitlams, Gotta Love This City, from Love This City album. Now, they're a band, a lot of the Aussie bands, what they do these days, instead of slugging it out from week to week, they might go off the road and maybe record an album and then come back a bit later, a couple of months later, sometimes 12 months later, and do a tour. So I think this is what the Whitlams are doing, are going to come back. But a lot of these bands, they never say die. They just have time out and then they go come back in some formation or another that they were and get back into doing the live work. And the whole crux of the matter is selling tickets. Now, all these bands, they sell tickets like they're not yesterday's heroes. They pack them out. People are paying really good money and the bands are putting on good shows, but it's not all over from the people still love to see the Aussie bands and Aussie music. And here we go with AC/DC. Let's rock it on a Saturday arvo.

The Little River Band. Help is on its way, a huge hit. Glenn wrote that. Glenn Shorrock wrote that song, Help is on its way. And before that, we had AC/DC, Baby Please Don't Go, with Ronald Belford Scott there singing Like There's No Tomorrow. And to this very day, we have Angus Eyre, which is the only original member left of the band. Brian Johnson's been with them for a while now, 40-something years. And a lot of people, even when they talk about Brian Johnson, they go, well, what, you mean the new singer? A bloke said that to me not that long ago. And Angus is, as I said, still the main man. And I've been watching them there over in America. They're doing a tour over there at America at the moment. And they just, I don't know how many they play, do 60, 70, 80,000, I don't know. But they're just so big over there. And LRB were another band that were huge over there in America. They at first didn't think they had much of a chance because America's so hard to crack. But any Aussie band that's gone there will tell you that. They have to endlessly tour. But they had a little bit of a break there, Little River Band, because there was a guy in Jacksonville. Actually, it was a community radio, but he had a lot of listeners. And he would be playing Little River Band all the time because he was doing a lot of Aussie music. And people started to hear about, oh, yeah, this band from Australia. And they went over there and they started playing in the places where the airplay was happening. It was a good ploy there from Glenn Wheatley. Glenn was switched on. He would know where the band was hot in what state in America, and he would line up the guys to go there.

in the day, those songs in the 60s there pretty well had to stick to the format, the radio format. The radio controlled everything. It wasn't like bands even had any power. They had to say, if you want to be on radio, your song has to be 2 minutes, 2 minutes and 20 seconds at the most, guys, because that's the format. We want to squeeze in a lot of bands on the radio. And so they started out there, and they were influenced by the ones that would become before them. All bands would be influenced by the ones that would become before. And they said, well, we're certainly no masters, but we will be their apprentice. So the guys said, yes, that's it. We'll be the master's apprentice. So they drew from who they knew from before and would say that they're their apprentice.

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1: 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And talking about Aussie music, you know, talking about all the bands from over the years, like 60s onwards, it's hard to compare the timelines. The timelines for each time for bands would be different, you know, like how could you compare, you know, like back in the 60s, all the bands had was what, black and white TV, maybe two radio stations in each city, and they were competing back there in the 60s with people like the Beatles and the Rolling Stones. So it was very hard to get a lot of the action. And later on, look what happened in the 70s. The bands would luck into colour TV, and a little bit later, FM radio. So all the timelines are different for all the bands, and it's kind of hard to compare each of the bands. They've all got great songs, and we know all that, but some bands had, and look at it now, you can stream, get on demand. You know, if these bands could only have that back in the 60s, there was a lot of bands there that went to radio stations, and their managers and record companies would ring up the radio station and say, you know, play our songs. And they go, we only play hits here. And well, they say, well, how are we going to get a hit? There's nobody else that's going to make it a hit. They goes, we'll come back when it is a hit. So it was pretty hard for a lot of bands.

The Easy Beats, I'll Make You Happy. And that was written by Stevie Wright and Young, George Young. Not Vander and Young, but Wright and Young. Stevie co-wrote a lot of their earlier songs before Harry came into the picture. And I don't know how many bands I've read over the years, the influence that the Easy Beats have had. The Vinyls recorded that song. They did a good job of it too. But the influence... And I'm talking about the timelines, you know, like back in that day, if you weren't getting airplay, you couldn't say, oh, well, I'm going to make a clip and I'm going to put it on YouTube. You had no other option. But I tell you what, the Easy Beats did have Easy Fever. That's what they used to call it. The overseas had Beatlemania. Well, we had Easy Fever here. And if you look at it, there's screaming and all that went on back on those days. That was another timeline thing where a lot of the fans would just scream, you know, like, and happened with the Beatles overseas and happened to the Easy Beats. I met Stevie Wright once, and when he's talking about the Easy Beats, he always just called them the Easies, you know. You go, the Easies, man, yeah, the Easies. And it's Deb Conway's birthday today. So I played Do Re Mi, I played Deb solo.

0: the group and a song called Sorry. Don't go anywhere after the news. Sandy Kay will be here. Hope you had a good Saturday listening to the Aussie Music Show. And if you want to hear the show again, it will be on demand. And don't go anywhere. As I said, music to midnight tonight. After the news, Sandy Kay. See you next week.
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3: Hello, I'm David Cameron. Areas of southern Australia are expecting rain and strong winds over the next few days. A powerful winter cold front could bring storms to parts of WA, South Australia and southern inland New South Wales. Several catchments in Victoria are under flood watch. The US Senate has confirmed David Bratt to be the country's next ambassador to Australia. The former Republican congressman was nominated by Donald Trump to take up the position left empty since the former ambassador Caroline Kennedy finished in 2024. Senior Government Minister Chris Bowen says a two-year gap is not unusual.
4: That's pretty standard. It's not unusual for an administration to do that. And the US Embassy's been working here very strongly over the last 2 years with a charge d'affaires, acting ambassador, and we welcome the appointment of a permanent ambassador.
3: BHP faces a weekend of industrial action at its port operations in WA's Pilbara region amid a long-running pay dispute. Workers from the Australian Workers Union have started a ban on ship loading today. Port Hedland is the world's largest bulk export port, with BHP shipping millions of tonnes of iron ore from the facility each year. The Western Australian Premier Roger Cook says several unions have members on site.
5: I know the unions are working together and with the company in order to come round to a resolution which reflects the interests of their members.
3: Testing has confirmed a further 28 positive cases of H5 bird flu in South Australia. The new confirmed cases are all in wild seabirds. There have now been 203 confirmed or presumed positive detections of H5 bird flu in Australia. Australia's chief vet, Dr. Beth Cookson, says there remains no detections in poultry. President Donald Trump has given a furious response to a US appeals court ruling ordering him to stop the construction of a $400 million ballroom at the White House. Mr. Trump called the ruling a national disgrace, but the court said such a massive overhaul should have had the explicit consent of Congress. The BBC's Sarah Smith has more.
6: He can carry on with the construction of the ballroom for another 2 weeks whilst he appeals to the Supreme Court. That's what the ruling said. And he is allowed to continue building a large, secure military bunker that is underground and to go underneath the ballroom. He says that's essential for national security and he hasn't been stopped building that. But to carry on with the ballroom, this ruling says he would need to win a vote in Congress to approve his plans. And as the ballroom is pretty unpopular with the voting public, it is not guaranteed that he would win that congressional vote.
3: Turkey, Saudi Arabia and Pakistan have signed a joint defence agreement, which commits all three countries to defending each other if attacked. Although the deal pledges mutual support, it provides no specifics on the obligations of each party. To sport, and in the NRL, Melbourne take on the Sea Eagles this afternoon before the Dolphins face the Broncos. In the AFL, Brisbane has bounced back from last week's loss to Carlton with a dominant 67-point victory over Hawthorn at the Gabba. Lions coach Chris Fagan says he was unsurprised by his side's response after last week's result.
7: You just got to remember our players are human, you know, they'd won seven games in a row and had a bad day last week, but, you know, they've always been a group over the last 7 or 8 years that have always been able to bounce back after disappointments. And to be honest with you, we put that performance in the bin pretty quickly.
3: And in rugby union, the Wallabies take on Japan in Osaka tonight.
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Hello and thanks for tuning in. I'm so happy you could join me today, and I know you're probably as big a fan of 60s and 70s music as I am. I'm sure you've heard our guest today's signature guitar riffs and solos on many of those songs. In fact, he appears on more hit records than any other session guitarist in history. Think Boz Scaggs' Lowdown, Lionel Richie's Hello, the Jackson 5's I Want You Back, the Monkees' Last Train to Clarksville and Valerie, amongst a whole host of others. Louis Shelton has recorded with John Lennon, Whitney Houston, Barbara Streisand, Marvin Gaye, Diana Ross, The Carpenters, Joe Cocker, Kenny Rogers, and a whole lot more. He played guitar on this classic from Seals and Crofts.

0: Louis Shelton lives on Australia's Gold Coast, and despite his hugely successful career, he remains incredibly humble.
1: I was very busy during the 60s, 70s and 80s when a lot of good music was being made, and I happened to be in Los Angeles and got a break to be able to get into the recording studio and become a session musician with that famous Wrecking Crew bunch of guys.
0: The Wrecking Crew was a group of LA-based session musicians who were used for a huge number of studio recordings in the 60s and 70s, including hundreds of top 40 hits. They were highly sought after and backed many popular artists like Jan and Dean, Sonny and Cher, the Mamas and Papas, the Fifth Dimension, as well as Frank and Nancy Sinatra.
1: By the time I was 12, I'd won some amateur contests playing the guitar. I learned the guitar very quickly, and I was a big fan of lead guitar, Chet Atkins and those kind of players.

0: around 1955, when rock and roll came in, I got to meet Elvis in my hometown. And a lot of the new rock artists, the Roy Orbisons and Jerry Lee Lewis and all of those would come to my town.
1: Wow. Tell us about meeting Elvis.
0: Well, I was 13 years old, and we had some mutual friends that were playing with him on the Louisiana Hayride, and they invited him to come and play at my junior high school. And then every time he would come to Little Rock, which was once a year, I would get to go backstage and hang out with him. And he was such a nice guy. Elvis eventually went out and became the big movie star and all of that. And there was a point in time when he decided to start performing again in Las Vegas. And by that time, I was a successful musician in the sessions. And they invited me to come play with Elvis in Las Vegas, me and the Wrecking Crew group.
2: A little less conversation, a little more action. All this aggravation ain't satisfaction.

0: take us through how you got from that junior high school time meeting Elvis in Arkansas all the way across to LA. What happened in between?
1: A lot of playing six nights a week in clubs all over the country. So in 58, I left Little Rock and took a gig in Santa Fe, which ended up with me connecting with Glenn Campbell in Albuquerque because he was also from Arkansas, but we had never met.
0: You formed a friendship with him as a result of that meeting, didn't you?
1: Oh, yeah. Well, Glenn was playing in clubs six nights a week himself. We'd go see some of the shows that would come to town together, and then we'd get together with those musicians and we'd have a jam session all night. It was just a fun time. This was late 50s, early 60s.

0: You were busy 6 nights a week playing around the South. Why go to LA?
1: Well, you know, a lot of bands would come through where we were playing and say, man, you guys should go to LA, you know, because you really have a good band and all of that kind of stuff. So at that time, Glenn Campbell's drummer had joined my band after Glenn left town. And we decided, okay, well, let's go to LA. But I already had a plan to become a session musician, like Chet Atkins and like the guys in New York and Nashville and all of that. That was my goal, to become a session musician.
0: Why did you want to be a session musician?
1: That's like winning the lottery. It's the best gig there in the world for a musician.
0: Why?
1: You're traveling, you're staying at home, you're going to the studio every day, getting to work with all of these great artists, and it pays better than anything, other than if you're a big superstar artist. But as far as a musician, you make much more money doing that than, say, if going on the road with someone.
0: But your ego doesn't get quite as big a boost, does it?
1: Well, I don't think that was ever a thing with me. My interest was always playing the guitar and doing the best job I could do and offering something on someone's record that would make it a better record. I patterned my road to that from people like George Harrison and other guitar players, even like Scotty Moore on Elvis's record. Their guitar parts became part of the record. So that was my goal, to add those kind of little guitar things to records that would help make the record a hit and become part of the record. Yeah.
0: Because you were known already at that time as being a bit of a guitar virtuoso, weren't you? And you're completely self-taught.
1: Yes, completely self-taught. I strictly play by ear, which most of us guitar players growing up during that era, none of us had any formal training. Later on, guys did, especially if you're in a major city like LA. There were good teachers and all of that. And some of the other guys learned to read along the way.
0: So what happened when you took yourself off to LA?
1: Well, when I first got there, I had to do other jobs, still working in clubs or working with other show groups, working in Las Vegas, traveling, because you weren't able to just go straight into the studio until you proved yourself some way. So the best I could do at the time was to play on these publishing demos with Boyce and Hart, who eventually got the gig to write for the money.

0: Tommy Boyce and Bobby Hart. They were obviously in partnership with one another at that time, but before the Monkees, were they well known yet?
1: Well, they had had some success with writing some hit records with other artists. So they had this great publishing deal with Screen Gems, who ended up being a big company behind the Monkees as well. So eventually they got this gig to write for the Monkees. And I was like their favorite guitar player. So I was grateful that they asked me to come play on that. And once they did, all of the other producers in LA started calling me because they heard Last Train to Clarksville. And they called Boyce and Hart and said, "Who played guitar on that?" And so I was instantly in after that. That was it for me.
0: Last Train to Clarksville really changed your life.
1: That was it. Oh, yes.

0: it took something like that to get you in the door, because they don't just welcome everybody. This group of musicians, you know, they're a tight group. They play together. They get along well. You really got to climb that fence to get in there. You know, it's not an easy road. Yeah.
1: How had you become Boys and Hearts' favorite guitarist at the time?
0: They were signed to Screen Gems. As writers for Screen Gems, they had to go in and do demos when they would write a song. So they would have guys like myself come in to play on those demos. It gave me the opportunity to work with them and let them see my work. And then when they did get successful, they brought me along with them.
1: And what were they like to work with, the two of them?
0: Really nice. They didn't have any formal training either. So the reason we got along so well is our musical vocabulary was kind of the same. You know, they'd give me an example of, can you do like a George Harrison lick on this or something like that? You know, they couldn't write anything out. And it was lucky for me because I couldn't read it if they did.
1: What were their backgrounds? Where had they come from?
0: They had spent a lot of time in New York. That's where they ended up together at a professional level in this little writing group with a lot of very interesting people. Wes Farrell, who eventually became the writer and producer of the Partridge Family and a lot of other successful things. Bobby Hart wrote a great book that really details their trip, and it's very interesting and very enlightening.
1: Yeah.
0: They got an album deal themselves as an artist on A&M Records and had some pretty good success with that. And I played on those albums with them as well.

0: Louis Shelton, what was your brief from them in terms of writing for the Monkees? I mean, we all have heard the stories that the Monkees were put together as these four actors that couldn't play their own instruments and couldn't sing their own songs, although I'm not sure exactly how true that turned out to be. But what was your brief initially?
1: Well, they had rented a little rehearsal room for us to go in and work on some tunes specifically for that, because they didn't really have the deal yet. Actually, I can only isolate Last Train to Clarksville because that was the thing that got everything going. They asked me to come up with some kind of a lick, like on A Ticket to Ride for the Beatles, that, you know, the way the guitar starts that off. And that the lick on Clarksville came into my head, and I said, how about this? And played it, and they loved it, and that was the whole thing. Without that, I don't even know if they would have gotten the deal, because that was the thing that got them over to be the producers of the first Monkees records. I was added to Bobby Hart's band. He had a band that they were playing in clubs. Uh-huh. He had a drummer, bass player, guitar player, and then they brought in a keyboard player, and then they brought me in, and we were all in this room. So we rehearsed up that tune, and he brought in some of the executives for the Monkees show to come in, and we played that tune for him, and it blew him away. I still haven't even met the Monkees yet.
0: And when it all blew up for you like that, what were you thinking? How were you feeling?
1: Well, I went out and got myself a brand new Mercedes, and I was feeling pretty good. No, it didn't take long till my phone was ringing off the wall for me to do sessions every day with everybody else. Neil Diamond, Motown moved out to L.A., and they asked me to come do their stuff. And it was the same way with the Jackson 5. I'd never even seen the Jackson 5, and we went in and cut their tracks, you know, I Want You Back and all of those things. And they were never in the studio either with us. They always came in later to do the vocals.

0: most of the players in the Wrecking Crew had formal backgrounds in jazz or classical music. Louis says he can't recall where the name actually came from, but they were often also referred to as the First Call Gang. More to come in just a sec.
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4: It's a beautiful day.
0: Thanks for being here. Guitarist Louis Shelton is giving us some insight into how the creme de la creme of studio musicians worked back in their 60s and 70s heyday.
5: A lot of times the artist wasn't there. With the Carpenters, they were always there, and Karen always gave us a really good guide vocal. Neil Diamond was always the writer of his songs, so he was always there. Boss Skaggs was there, but a lot of times we would be recording and all we would have is a chord chart there and someone would count it off and we'd start playing. We didn't even know how the song went.
0: So I guess it didn't really matter to you whether the song ended up being a hit or not. You were getting paid for your work regardless.
5: That's right. It made them millions of dollars, but we only got our union scale for it. And it had its benefits in other ways. And now we do get residuals from all of that stuff that we played on. And we have a great musicians trust fund that is sort of our retirement.
0: Did you get your name on the records?
5: I did on a lot of them. Unfortunately, on some very important ones like the Monkees and Jackson 5, I didn't. Or the Partridge Family, because they wanted people to think it was them playing on the records. Obviously on stuff like Boss Skaggs and Neil Diamond.
0: Boss Skaggs was Silk Degrees, right?
5: Yeah, that was his big album, his first big album.

0: Gay was the only album I got credit on from the Motown stuff I did for some reason. That was the only record I got credit on.
1: Did that bother you?
0: I don't know if it bothered me so much at the time. I was so busy. I didn't have time to think about that kind of stuff.
1: Yeah.
0: Later on, I thought, well, wow, that was a great credit to have not gotten on the album, you know. It was some of the biggest records ever and didn't get my name on it. But I got some gold records from them, hang on my wall.
1: What an amazing experience. When you first got to LA, if I can just take you back again, you actually looked up Glen Campbell, didn't you? And he kind of got you into traction a little bit.
0: Yeah, he was the only person we knew. And it ended up being only the two of us went out there. The rest of the band backed out, and they really regretted it later. But yeah, Glen took us around. He took me to a Ricky Nelson session, which is where I met James Burton and also Joe Osborne, who was the bass player. And we ended up doing many, many. We did the Carpenters and a lot of stuff together.

0: said that Karen used to always be there. What was she like?
1: She was a real sweetheart and a great singer. Her little guide vocals could have just as well been the master vocals because she was so good.
0: She was also a great drummer, wasn't she?
1: Yes, she was. She didn't play drums on any of the stuff that I played on. Hal Blaine was the drummer on all their stuff. But she was a great drummer and played a lot of live stuff, yeah.
0: You've seen a lot of them come and go, I bet.
1: Oh my gosh, yeah. And a lot of them I knew even before they were big stars, like during that time when I was before my session career and traveling around, I had toured with David Crosby, Mama Cass before she was in the Mamas and Papas. God, the list of people that have gone on that I worked with is like 90% almost, you know. The only ones still around are Lionel Richie, Neil Diamond, and Buzz Skaggs. Three of the Monkees, David Cassidy, Karen Carpenter, Michael Jackson. The list is long of all the people. Glenn Campbell, he's no longer with us.
0: Yeah.
1: Just unbelievable, the people that we've lost that were just such a big part of my life.

0: What do you put that down to, Louis Shelton? Is it the excessive lifestyles that they were leading, that the success got the better of them, the whole Hollywood thing? You went through it all with them. What was it?
1: Well, some of them was just natural causes, you know, like Davy Jones and Mike Nesmith and Peter. Well, Peter, unfortunately, had cancer. Someone like Elvis and Michael Jackson, I think it was their celebrity. With Elvis, for example, all the years I lived in Los Angeles and Hollywood, at one time or another, you'd see almost every famous person, but you would never see Elvis. He could not go out in public like a normal person. Couldn't go to the movies, couldn't go to a restaurant. I mean, he would literally be mobbed. So he had no sign of a normal life. But I did a rehearsal with him before he went to Vegas, and he was in perfect health at that time. He was like the picture of health. And when he went to Vegas, that schedule or something got him on such a pill-popping schedule of uppers to get up and downers to go to bed or whatever, eating terribly and all of that. He just looked terrible by the time he passed away. Whereas, like I've said before, if he would go out and have a round of golf with the fellas, get out in the sunshine, smell the grass, and had some kind of normalcy in his life, there's no way he would have passed away at such an early age. So.
0: Yeah, it was an awfully big price to pay, wasn't it?
1: It was, yeah. In Michael's case, that was just really a terrible accident thing, having to be put under by those kind of drugs and then have it taken.

0: I'm intrigued to know about Tiny Tim because you worked with him too. He was always a bit of an iconic person, wasn't he?
1: You know, the first time I saw Tiny Tim, I had gone into a little, I was in New York, and I went into this little comedy club, very dark little club, and Tiny Tim walks in the door up to this little 1 foot high stage, and he's got this gunny sack over his shoulder. He looks like something out of a novel or something, because he already had that look, and takes out this ukulele and gets up there and starts singing that crazy stuff. And no one had ever heard of him before. So that was the first time I saw Tiny Tim. And then Richard Perry, who was a young New York producer, produced that album on him. And then Richard moved out to L.A., and Richard was a good friend of Boyce and Hart, and he was one of the first one that said, who played guitar on Clarksville? He started calling me for all of his stuff, which included Tiny Tim.

0: So you continued on as a highly sought-after session player, playing with the best of the best, socialising with all of them in that scene too. How did you avoid the pitfalls?
1: I sort of took care of that earlier on because I had all of those opportunities touring and hanging out and doing all that stuff earlier. And I just realized that wasn't for me. I tried it and it didn't help my playing, and I was all about playing. I was all about music and guitar. It didn't work for me, and I'm fortunate that it didn't. A lot of my good friend musicians have come through it unscathed, and they've gotten healthy and gotten rid of that stuff. There's only a few of them back, and it was more back during the late 60s, early 70s, that some of my friends ended up with it having a negative effect on their work and their life.
0: You were single-mindedly focused on that guitar, and you weren't going to be distracted with anything from playing the best you could.
1: But, you know, most of my fellow session musicians, Hal Blaine and those guys, they didn't do drugs, and none of those guys did.
0: They were all about the music too.
1: Yeah.
0: I guess you all would have known that if you'd done drugs, you couldn't turn up the next day in a session and give it your best.
1: Whereas the
0: guys that were on the road could kind of bluff and bluster their way through performances, and it wouldn't matter so much.
1: And out on the road, it's more of a party life too. After the gig, it's all there for the having, you know?
0: Yeah.
1: So it's easy to succumb to the temptation.
0: Yeah,
1: but when you're doing sessions all day long, you need everything that you've got to be able to do your best work, more of a normal life.
0: More of a 9-to-5 type of job, really, huh?
1: Yeah. Mm-hmm.
0: Yeah, I hear you. How was it then that you eventually ended up joining a group that was composed of Joe Bogan and Jim Seals and Dash Crofts, who later became known as Seals and Crofts? How did you get to that point?
1: Well, I joined them before my session career. Seals and Crofts had originally been in a group called The Champs since they were very young teenagers and toured the country as that band, The Champs, that had Tequila.

0: that group broke up and they ended up in Los Angeles. And I had been touring with a group called Joe and Eddie, and I had quit that group to stay in LA. Somehow I met up with Seals and Crofts, and we had this little four-piece band, and we were playing in clubs in LA six nights a week gigs. And then we added three girls to that little four-piece and started playing in Las Vegas. It turned out to be a pretty successful group. And then it was during that time I was going back and forth doing these demos with Boyz II Heart, and all of a sudden the Monkees thing developed. So I quit that band and came back. We did the Clarksville thing. I got into the session thing. The Seals and Crofts band had broken up. So Seals and Crofts eventually became this great duo of all of these Seals and Crofts kind of tunes.
1: You ended up producing for them, didn't you?
0: Yes. After a few years of doing session work, I was working with Herb Alpert, who owned A&M Records, and I brought a band to him, and he signed them and appointed me as producer. So at that point, I transitioned into a producer and quit doing as much session work. In the meantime, Seals and Crofts had gone as Seals and Crofts and gotten a record deal, and they'd cut a couple of records that hadn't really done anything yet, but their manager came and asked if I would be interested in producing them. And I said, well, sure. What a great thing to happen after all we've been through to end up producing my buddies, you know? So I put together this band that I had played with on the Motown stuff, took them into the studio where we did the Jackson 5 and all that. And we cut Summer Breeze and Diamond Girl. And so for the next several years, that was my job, was producing Seals and Crofts.

0: Breeze was Seals and Crofts' first hit single. The duo were members of the Baha'i faith and believed that by writing about life itself, many meanings would emerge for the listener. That song was covered by lots of artists, including the Isley Brothers, Johnny Mathis, The Main Ingredient, and Jason Mraz. Hang in as Louis Shelton continues his story.
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0: when I did Diana Ross and Gladys Knight and some of those other artists, they weren't there. And a lot of times I'd ask, who is this for? And they would say, we're hoping this Smokey Robinson will do this one.
1: So you'd cut the tracks first and then they'd come in and...
0: Yeah, we'd cut the tracks. And during the session, we might cut tracks for two different artists. See, Motown had a couple of arrangers, Gene Page, and I forget the other gentleman's name. He ended up producing Lionel Richie. That's how I got on the Lionel Richie records. These arrangers would come in with these great charts. They would write out the bass lines and the keyboard parts and the drum parts, but they would let us guitar players figure out what we wanted to play.
1: Oh, really?
0: So we always had this great foundation to play from, this great rhythm section. And as I would do sessions all around town and go from a Neil Diamond to a Partridge Family or a Carpenters, when I got into the Motown session, it always had the Motown sound, which I loved because I was a big fan of all those early Motown records anyway. But there was something that these arrangers had that just added this Motown feel to everything. And it would put me into this R&B frame to play those kind of guitar licks, which I come from the South, so I knew all of that stuff.
1: What was that special ingredient that made it Motown?
0: Well, it was a very specific, tight groove between the bass and the drums and the keyboards. And it was like only those two arrangers arranged like that. Uh-huh. They didn't have like five different arrangers. These guys just knew what to go for, and it was very specific and very Motown. If you listen to I Want You Back, which has been voted by Rolling Stone as one of the greatest pop records ever, when you listen to that track, it's very complex, but very tight and very arranged. And even the guitar parts, even though they weren't written out, everything fits like a glove. It's a Motown sound. It was a bit fresher of a Motown sound because it was a new group of artists. It was the Jackson Five, and it didn't have that Detroit Four Tops kind of sound.
1: A little bit.
0: There was more guitar action in it. I mean, you could hear it in I'll Be There, the ballad, Michael Jackson ballad, and so many of their songs. You could hear the togetherness of the track and the choice of notes and the groove and the way it was played and all of that.
1: So no surprise to you that those songs all went straight to number one.
0: Oh, yes. They were good songs to start with.

0: Michael Jackson. I was there when he did the vocal to I Want You Back. That was the first time I saw him. And he was 11 years old. And he was standing out there, man, on that mic. And it was just, he was just roaring on that mic. But I mean, you listen to that vocal track on I Want You Back. That's an 11-year-old kid, man. I mean, that is some singing there.
1: So you knew from the beginning that he had something pretty special.
0: Oh, yes. Yeah. I'd never seen anything like it. Till the day he died, I thought he was one of the, I mean, he just got better and better. To be able to perform like he did on stage and the dance moves, he's a very, very talented guy.

0: chatting with Louis Shelton. Just a few weeks ago, I had a chat with a friend of yours by the name of John Ford Coley. And there's certainly a big story around how you two got together, isn't there?
1: Well, yeah, if you want to hear it, I'll make it short. He and his partner, Dan Seals, who was brother of Jim Seals, they had come out from Texas. They were a duo, and they were going by England Dan and John Ford Coley. And a manager had shopped their tape, their cassette tape, around, and nobody wanted to sign them. And so I told their manager, I said, well, I'm working with Herb Alpert tomorrow. Let me take the tape and give it to him and let him have a listen. So I did that. He took the tape home, and the next day when I saw him, I said, did you listen to the tape? He said, yeah. He says, and I like it. I said, oh, great. I said, what does that mean? He said, well, I want to sign them, and I want you to produce them. So that's the story behind that. That opened up my production career and their artist career. I do two albums for them on A&M. That sort of put me on the map as a producer, and that's when Seals and Crofts approached me.
0: Right. And you then went on to produce Art Garfunkel's most successful platinum album called Fate for Breakfast.
1: Yes. I had played on Art's other solo albums that Richard Perry produced. So we got along really well. And I was able to produce that record for him.

0: consider yourself retired now?
1: No, I don't, because I still do stuff. You know, I've got someone coming in today for a session at 1 o'clock. And I still play, I still write, but at the same time, I don't consider it work. So it's a weird thing. It's like, if I really had a job, I would retire and do this.
0: But to keep up your chops, do you have to practice your guitar, or you're at a sure. point where you still do?
1: You have to, and you have to keep up your calluses. Yeah, you have to keep up your technique. And of course, I'm always on YouTube looking at these guys that are 10 times better than me and trying to figure out what they're doing. So,
0: like who? Who would you say is better than you?
1: Well, Matteo Mancuso. A lot of these young guys now that are coming out, they've just gone so far over above what we're doing. All new different techniques and stuff. I'd have to start all over to do that stuff.
0: Right.
1: I still play what I play and you do what I do. There's no way I could jump on and start trying to do what they're doing. But I enjoy watching them. My area of music is commercial music, you know. Those guys are, they're shredders and they're fun to watch as a genius at what they do. My thing is adding to commercial music, keeping things at a level where the average person can understand what I'm playing.
0: Yeah, I love the work you've done. Louis Shelton, do you think that that was the heyday of music, the 60s and 70s? Were they the best days?
1: I think the ingredients were more organic, and I think the songs were better. I think the artists were more original, and it was real musicians playing them. So much of the music today is mechanical and computers and vocal tuning and a producer sitting in a room by himself, you know, coming up with all of these sounds. It's just a totally different thing, and you almost can't even compare it. But there's this stuff like Dua Lipa and that. I love that stuff. It's fantastic. I think she's great. And the way they produce her stuff and do her videos is unbelievable. A lot of the music I don't like. It's just nothing in it for me. But every once in a while, something comes along that grabs my ear.
0: And finally, does it surprise you that so many of the songs you worked on are still getting radio airplay, still popular some 50 years later?
1: It doesn't, because people of my generation, that's what they like. And there's a lot of us. And a lot of the younger generation like that stuff too. I perform on cruise ships. I was before COVID. I'm just starting to do some at the end of the month. And most of that audience is my age and a little younger and some older. So I do medleys of the hits that I played on, and they can't even believe it, that they're seeing the guy that actually played Last Train to Clarksville or Hello or Lowdown or the Carpenters and all that stuff. So they absolutely love it.

0: It's more important today than it was then. I know it is for me, because back in the day, I'd play on a hit record and then I'd just go to another session and nobody knew me. But now everybody looks on the internet and says, oh my God, Louis Shetland played that guitar part on Valerie. I never heard of him. Let me go look at what else he did. And then they jump on my email and I get these great emails of people that are so complimentary. It means a lot.
1: Louis Shetland, fabulous chatting with you. Thank you so much for your time and sharing your stories. And congratulations on the most wonderful career. Music just wouldn't have been the same without you. We appreciate it.
0: Thank you. And it's my pleasure.
2: If you'd like to know more about The Wrecking Crew and you haven't already seen it, check out the documentary simply called The Wrecking Crew back from 2008. I mentioned earlier that Louis now lives in Australia and he's worked here with some of our best bands, Noiseworks, Southern Sons and Human Nature, to name a few. A big shout out to Mark in the northern New South Wales town of Ballina, who requested I get in touch with Louis Shetland for an interview. If you have someone special you'd like to hear from, you can do the same. Send me a message through the website at breathoffreshair.com.au. Thanks for being with me today. I hope you've had a great time. I'll look forward to being back in your company again, same time next week. Bye now.
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13: 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My name is Jules and this is Album Unpack, where every week we take a look at an album and break it down, from the music, to the lyrics, to the production, all whilst playing the album in full. I'll be providing commentary after every track. This week, we're looking at the first half of The Positions by Gang of Youths. It's a pretty long album, so we're splitting it into 2 weeks as per usual, and I'm really excited to be covering this album because I'm actually seeing Gang of Youths live on Monday, which is in 2 days as of recording this. I'm very excited, and I'm very excited to be covering this album because it's a great album. It's the last Gang of Youths album to cover. We've done all of them after this, so let's get right into it with track number one, Vital Signs.

0: And that was track number one, Vital Signs. This week, we are looking at The Positions by Gang of Youths. It's the Australian alternative rock band's debut studio album, and it was produced by the band and Kevin McMahon at Marcata Studios in the Hudson Valley in upstate New York in the United States. The album was released on the 17th of April, 2015. Now, pretty much everyone in Gang of Youths is a multi-instrumentalist, and pretty much all of the members have credits for multiple instruments on, like, at least one track. So I'm just gonna, like, read out what their main kind of role is, I suppose. So we have Dave Leopepe on vocals, guitar, and all songwriting. He wrote all the lyrics, and I'm pretty sure he would have composed all, if not most, if not all of the music itself. He was the main songwriting contributor, let's say. Joji Milani on guitar, Jung Kim on guitar and keyboards. Their drummer, the original drummer, was Sam O'Donnell, but he ended up leaving, and it was replaced by Donnie Bozatowski on drums. Something that I think is interesting is kind of during the press cycle for this album, I don't believe Donnie was an official member of the band. He was just a touring musician at that point, but he would later become a full-time member. Like, if you look at all the press material, the photo shoots, it's Dave, Joji, and Jung, as well as Max Dunn on bass. So it was just those four, and they were referred to as a four-piece with a touring drummer. But Donnie Bozatowski would later join the band, and he is fantastic. Vital Signs, the opener, something that I think is really interesting. That song opens the album. Thus, the album opens with this, the steady kick drum, that real kind of, the steady pulse there. And that's meant to emulate, like a kind of heart monitor. And right from the get-go, we are introduced to the synopsis of the storytelling, of the story of this album. Dave Leopepe's now ex-wife has cancer. Most of this album is about that experience. It's about the health of his wife at the time, and their deteriorating relationship, and the lyrical narrative of this album ends with them splitting. We'll get into more about the lyrical narrative of this album later, because it doesn't exactly line up with the track list, which is one of my favourite things about this album, but more on that later. So Dave has retroactively labelled this album as the Cancer Album, and in interviews nowadays, after the press cycle was released in later interviews in later stages, like nowadays, he pretty much almost exclusively refers to it as the Cancer Album. And I'm pretty sure they only play one song from this album. It was the one big smash hit. I'm pretty sure they don't play anything else. So I guess, you know, I feel like a lot of artists have that kind of album where they pretend to not acknowledge its existence. They only play the big hits, if even that. For Coldplay, I know it's X and Y. for Slipknot, I imagine it'd probably be All Hope Is Gone, stuff like that. I feel like there's a lot of, Radiohead, it's Pablo Honey. A lot of artists have kind of their own version of that sort of album. So the title, The Positions, is a reference to Leonard Cohen's 1984 album, Various Positions. Dave really liked how the title represented, quote, the positions of his grief and yearning and fear and desire, end quote. And as I mentioned before, Dave is the sole lyricist on the album. Across 2 or 3 years of writing, he wrote 40 songs, which is insane. I know we've only just gotten to the first song, but There are only actually 10 tracks on this album. Despite it being over an hour in runtime, it is only 10 tracks on the album. And as I'm sure you've heard, they're just really long songs. And yeah, we're gonna go for a break already. I know, it's insane. But don't go anywhere, because we will be back with more Gang of Youths and more of the Positions right after these very important messages. So please, please, please do not go anywhere. I'll see you after the break.
1: Some young people deliberately harm themselves, usually as a way to cope with difficult or painful feelings. These actions may provide temporary relief, but they don't do anything to solve the problem that's causing the feelings, and they may lead to serious injuries or even death. Brett McDermott is the Director of the Child and Youth Mental Health Service at the Mater Hospital in Brisbane and a Director of Beyond Blue.
2: I think people should remember that even if the person is trying to relieve tension and doesn't really want to kill themselves, that unfortunately every year in Australia some people make a mistake and they can cut a major artery, or you know, they can take tablets because they're so distressed and not realise that those tablets are incredibly dangerous. So I think we must always remember that doing things to yourself has the potential of actually causing permanent damage or indeed death. There are some tablets that young people don't realise, like Panadol, is in fact incredibly dangerous and can cause permanent liver damage, and aspirin can cause permanent damage as well. So we mustn't forget that these things aren't completely innocuous. They're not completely benign. Some unfortunate people can cause some permanent damage.
1: So remember, self-harm is a symptom of underlying emotional distress. 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
2: 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If you're just joining us, this week we are looking at Positions by Gang of Youths. It's their debut studio album released in 2015. And you've joined us just in time for the second track on the album. It was released as the band's debut single, first single from this album. Not the band themselves. They had some stuff on Triple J before this album. I believe like they had Riverlands and maybe there's another song that I'm blanking on the name of. My apologies. But here is the first single from this album, track number 2, Poison Drum.

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1: 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Now, as I've said before, this album is about David Laupepe's, the lead singer's, relationship with his first wife, who had melanoma. They met in 2011 when Dave was only 18 years old. At the time, she was going through chemotherapy for her cancer, which had metastasized at that point. They got married when Dave was 21. When her cancer intensified, Laupepe began writing songs as a coping mechanism. I'm going to touch on that in just a second. He contacted several childhood friends to form Gang of Youths in 2012, and his marriage broke down over the ensuing years before the release of The Positions, of this album. Back to that point, that these songs, he started writing them as a coping mechanism, like as therapy. He didn't mean for them to become part of this band's first album. That was just how he, you know, that was how he dealt with things. And so when his bandmates said to him, hey, you should like rethink that, like we should, you know, we gotta use these are bloody great songs. But in the end, it was an overarching desire to say something important with Gang of Youths, with the band, that he made his decision. And it was a very tough decision. Of course it was. And Dave has been really reluctant to discuss it previously, out of respect for, you know, his former partner, who he, at the time, and I assume now, I don't know if it wouldn't even get brought up in interviews anymore nowadays, but at the time he referred to her exclusively as the girl, and he's been quoted as saying, I've cut her out of my life completely. We learned in the research for their second album, which we did a couple weeks ago, that she has passed away. But yeah, so Dave, by this point, had already completely cut her out of his life. Here's a quote from Dave about the songs. Quote, these songs are vulnerable, too confessional, harrowing, and before them, I was writing totally superficial, facile music, things that didn't mean anything. Now I understand what the truly cathartic elements of music are. You are slitting your wrists and painting with blood, and it's ugly, and it's clumpy, and it's got your DNA all over it. You look at that, and it's a reflection of everything that is inside you, and someone is going to find some poetry in that. End quote. Then that is beautifully said. He truly has such a way with words, as we could tell from the lyrics, but also from so many of these interviews. So poetic. Dave then moved to Nashville with his wife, now ex-wife, and the scenery there inspired a lot of the lyricism on this album. And the lyricism and Dave's voice has been compared to Bono from U2, as well as Bruce Springsteen by critics. And specifically for this album, U2's album, the Joshua Tree, was a really big inspiration for Dave. And Dave is gone on record multiple times as saying he is a massive, massive fan of Bruce Springsteen. So I have to imagine he would have been pretty happy with those reviews. You know, I think, job well done. Good job, Dave. You did it, mate. Good on ya. Something's just come to my memory. When I was doing the research for the Go Farther in Lightness episodes, I stumbled upon a podcast. It was fantastic. I haven't even finished it yet, but every episode they would it was an hour long, and they'd just look at one track each off of Go Father and Lightness. They did it all in full. They dedicate an hour to each track, which is bloody fantastic. I believe it's No Tone Unturned. Fantastic stuff. The first episode was a bit of context, and they talked a bit about the positions, and they really highlighted the bridge, the breakdown in Poison Drum, which we just heard, where Dave repeats, "No, I'm not afraid. I'm not afraid," and it builds and builds and builds until he finally goes, "I'm terrified," and I just think that's so. That ties in so well to this kind of notion that, yeah, this is Dave Leopepe, like, opening his heart up for the world to see. It is on his sleeve. He is opening himself up for the world to see. And that's really, you know, it shows so much vulnerability and emotion, and just increases the impactfulness. It really does. I guess I'm the person who's finding poetry in that, as he put it. Alrighty. We're going to move on to track number 3. 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

0: Track number 3, The Diving Bell. This week on the album Unpack, we are looking at The Positions by Gang of Youths. It's their debut studio album released in 2015. And it's a really interesting album in terms of genre. Joseph Earp, writing for Renown for Sound, says that the album sits on the outer limits of pop. But I didn't really like that review. I didn't really think that, sorry, I know this is album unpack. This is going to turn into music critic unpack for a second. I didn't like that review at all because I don't think he listened to it particularly. I certainly don't think he listened to the lyrics. Because he's out here claiming, oh, this is the lyricism. This is very much about, the name is fitting because this is so much an album about, teen struggles and teen woes. And I'm over here like, mate, this is an album about a man whose wife is dying of cancer. What are you talking about? Genuinely, what are you talking about? Sorry. Tangent aside, pardon me, I have my opinions on music critics. This is album unpack, not opinion unpack. I just want to talk for a second about Joji Mulani, the band's guitarist. Mulani actually left the band amicably in 2019 after the release of their second album, Go Farther in Lightness. So he played on this album and the next album and that's it. And they only have one more album after that. Come on, Dave, where's new music? But my favorite Gang of Youths album is that third album, Angel in Real Time, the only one they have without him. And as well as being it's my favorite Gang of Youths album, but it's also one of my favorite albums of all time. So I have listened to it a lot, and I hold all of those songs in such a special place. And as a result, I feel like I don't have as much of an appreciation for Joji as I should. But he is a bloody fantastic guitarist. Apparently he was really big into noise music and like treated guitars. So their earlier stuff, like this album, is really underpinned by these melodic synth-like lead flourishes. It genuinely is like synthesizer-like. These like flourishes lead guitar. And that really helps transcend the band into this like highly commercial, like rock adjacent stuff, you know? This really nice, textured inventiveness, you know? He really takes pride, in this, physical realization of guitar sounds, apparently. He does not like these, generated amp simulators, because he's like, this is a quote from him. They're warm, more natural, and less stale than anything artificially generated, end quote. And that is still a relevant quote today when we have things such as Suno AI, like music, anything generative AI, but especially music AI, which is a scourge upon humanity. Pardon me. Did I say that out loud? I hate it. I hate it. I hate it. It's terrible. It is a blight. It is an insult to art everywhere. I beg your pardon. Sorry, that was a little off topic. We're gonna take a very short break, but we will be right back with more album unpack and more of The Positions and more Gang of Youths after these very important messages. So do not go anywhere.
1: A fact we all know, but prefer not to think about, is that we will all die one day. The truth is, many of us will live for many months or years with an illness that will eventually lead to our death. Palliative care is an important type of healthcare, focused on supporting people and their families to live as well as they can during this time. Palliative care is holistic care, focused on improving quality of life for people in their last year or two by addressing their physical, emotional, psychological, and spiritual well-being. We caught up with supportive and palliative care physician Dr. Sally Greenaway, who says there are a range of myths about palliative care which can lead to people not receiving the best possible care in the last year of life. including that people can only receive palliative care in a hospital. Sally says that people often picture it being given by specialist nurses, doctors and allied health in a specialist palliative care unit. But in fact, palliative care is everyone's business.
2: It's delivered in the community, in GP's offices, by community nurses, in aged care facilities or nursing homes, as people call them, in general hospitals, in cardiology wards, in dialysis wards. And when there is a lot of complexity and difficulty in helping people feel more comfortable with the challenges of that disease, whether it's their breathing or pain or they need help in managing at home, then they will call in specialist palliative care. Palliative Care Australia has a visual representation of people's needs as a big triangle, with the broad base of the triangle being most people whose needs are met in the community by GPs and aged care staff and so on. And then the next third of the triangle, which is in fact probably about 40% of people, will have their needs met by their own specialist team, whether they're kidney doctors or lung doctors or geriatricians. And then at the top of the triangle, there's about 15% of patients who have such complex needs that the predominant clinicians who will care for them will be the specialist palliative care people.
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0: Welcome back to the Album Unpack. If you're just joining us, this week we are looking at The Positions by Gang of Youths. It's their debut studio album. It was released in 2015 and it is fantastic.

Track number 4, Restraint and Release. This week on the Album Unpack, we have been looking at the first half of The Positions by Gang of Youths, and it has been a fantastic first half of an album indeed. Now, unfortunately, we are almost out of time here today for the Album Unpack on Connect FM 100.9. I know it is tragic, but don't go anywhere because we've got one more track to take us home, and I have a lot to say about this track, and this is the one that people are gonna know. It's the big song, you know, so we're nearly there.

First, I just want to say thank you all so much for listening. I'm really glad you're all continuing to enjoy and support the show. It does mean a lot. Really, really, really happy that the second year of this program has just continued without any issues. It really, I've made it past that mark now. I'm like fully, yep, okay, this is still happening. This is awesome, Yeah. So next week, we're going to be finishing off this album. So make sure we're going to be finishing off the positions. So make sure you catch that next Saturday, same time, same place. 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I'm really glad I chose to do this album now, because on Thursday, Gang of Youths played their first show since 2023, their first show in 3 years down in Thirroul. They are playing tonight at the Sydney Opera House, and they're playing Monday night at the Sydney Opera House. And I am going to see them on Monday. I am ecstatic. I cannot wait. I have been looking forward to this for so long. Anyways, tangent aside, make sure you stay tuned to Connect FM 100.9, because up next we have It's All 80s with Brett Goodridge. So stick around for that. It's a great show. This has been the first half of The Positions by Gang of Youths on the Album Unpack, and I have been your host and chief yapper, Jules Cross. Until next week, happy spinning. And to take us out, here is track number 5, the band's breakout single and an absolutely fantastic track, Magnolia. I have a lot to say about Magnolia. The most interesting thing to me that I don't think is really discussed at all is that lyrically, and this is really important, Magnolia is the end of the album. Lyrically, Magnolia is the end of the narrative. It is a song about Dave Laupepe's suicide attempt. On the 3rd of June, 2014, Dave was at the end of a week-long bender that precluded sleep and eating, but contained plenty of drinking, smoking, and vomiting up blood. That afternoon, with a bottle of Southern Comfort in his hand, he stumbled through Strathfield, his hometown, towards a train station, quote, about to do something stupid. I'm unsure if he actually stumbled onto a 6-lane highway or not, and I suppose if he did, it would have been the M4. There's conflicting information on whether he actually did that or not, because that's the first line of the song. We're not sure if that actually happened, but he was going towards the train station. His friends were all already on high alert. They called the police and they intercepted him. His friends sat him down near against the magnolia tree out the front of his father's house. And that's where the title comes from, Magnolia. And they've, at this point, reevaluated his life. He was like, damn, something needs to change, because this was also after his marriage had deteriorated. This happened after it had already like broke down, you know? But this was it. Dave reevaluated his life and realized something needed to change. And thus, this song also signifies the end of the circumstances surrounding the making of this album. It is the end of the narrative. It's the last thing that happens. It's the end of the story. And it's a pretty bleak note to end on, which is why he actually ended up rearranging the track list. Next week, we're going to hear what now closes the album, a song called The Overpass. And with that as the closer, it leaves the listener with this sense of, it's a sense of hope. It's a sense of uplifting that things can get better. But ending with this is, yeah, like, obviously he did turn his life around after this. We don't know that. Otherwise, it would have ended with the story ends with this terrible thing, which is just so, it's so interesting to me that it's a non-linear thing. Dave has been quoted as saying that this album has two starting points, which I need to do a little more deeper research to figure out what they are, because he won't bloody tell me, and one end point. And the end point is Magnolia.
I want to go on a very quick side tangent, then you can hear the song. I'm so sorry. After his suicide attempt, Dave wound up in hospital with his stomach being pumped and was then sent to rehab and then followed by counting the days of sobriety. Good on you, mate. According to an interview that I read, somewhere after day 101, he appeared to have forsaken the teetotaling. And in that same interview, it's also revealed that Leo Pepe drinks new, to which I have to say, Dave, if you're listening, hit me up. I work at a bar. I'm a bartender. I'll pour you one. Come on, mate. Let's do it. Anyways, the flat five and the bridge makes me ascend. It's really good. I'm going to finally shut up. You're going to finally hear the song. Take care. Have a good one. See ya.

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1: It's your 80s mixtape on cassette that you played over and over again. Add a little bit of this. You added some of this. Threw in a bit more of la, la, la, la, la. This. It's all 80s.
2: Well, hello, it's Brett Goodridge and welcome to this week's edition of It's All 80s. Now, before streaming platforms became the norm, your weekend's entertainment could be found at your local video store. Let's pretend it's August 1988 and you're about to head out to suss out what this week's new releases are. There was Good Morning Vietnam.
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2: Police Academy 5, Assignment Miami Beach, Planes, Trains and Automobiles, and Moonstruck. August 1988. We are going to help you remember all that and more as we count down the top 10 singles from that time over the next 3 hours of It's All 80s. And in a few minutes, you're going to hear a track from the British duo Eurythmics, who officially formed in the town of Wagga Wagga in 1980. Yes, Wagga Wagga. At the time, they made the decision to break away from the band they were touring with. Ironically, that band were called The Tourists. But before we get into all that, here's Howard Jones on It's All 80s.

0: CD players are still pretty expensive. Nah, I wouldn't be buying CDs at all.
1: Personally, I prefer the records. I don't go for compact discs. It's all
2: 80s. Hi, this is Annie Lennox. We formed a band called The Tourists. It was quite a successful group, and then that disbanded, and then Dave and I formed Eurythmics. And it wasn't just like an overnight success. I mean, it was something that took a little while. And then for the rest of that decade, Dave and I wrote songs, recorded. It was very, very intense, and it was like a kind of a juggernaut lifestyle, which I loved because I thought, I'm so fortunate to be able to do what I love, which is making music and be a creative artist.

0: This is Connect, and it's all 80s, where each week we recover the 80s, rediscovering those 80s songs that were covers of earlier songs or actual 80s songs that were later covered by others. This week, a song that was released as a single in February 1982 and is best remembered for its chugging 16-note guitar riff. Do you know what that song is? Well, you're about to find out.
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1: This week, a song that has been covered by the likes of Lindsay Lohan, Australian indie pop artist Maya, and a Finnish hard rock band called Joe Bello. The song has also been sampled by Destiny's Child. And also sampled by Miley Cyrus.
2: Hey, I'm Miley Cyrus.
3: I really wanted to play this and I wanted it to be blessed by Stevie. And I wanted her, I had an alternate melody plan that if she didn't want me to, kind of nod to Edges of 17 as heavily as I did. And she, by her greenlighting it, it just like authenticated it in a way beyond of what I could have ever really dreamed of. Just because when you get like a torch passed to you in that way from an artist that you respect so much, it just, again, it gave me such a sense of freedom and it really just validates the record, you know, Midnight Sky itself, but then the album.

Hunters and Collectors, do you see what I see? And did you know Hunters and Collectors frontman Mark Seymour is actually the older brother of Nick Seymour, who's the bass player for Crowded House, both brothers being members of iconic pub rock bands throughout the 80s. August 1988. Do you remember what some of the top 10 singles from that time were? And do you know why Tracy Chapman drove a fast car at that time? Well, let's start remembering all that and more next on

0: 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Number
1: 10. I actually wrote Fast Car after I had a record contract, you know, which is kind of funny, I think, because that's the song, or one of the songs that, you know, many people know from that first record. In all this, I have always felt that my role is really just to try to do my best in making the music and making records.

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How wild is that? But right now, here's Australian Crawl on its

0: It's your 80s mixtape on cassette that you played over and over again. Add a little bit of this. You added some of this. Plus, you threw in a bit more of this. It's all 80s.
1: It's all 80s on Connect FM, and you have Brett Goodridge on this Saturday night. Later this hour, we have our best album from the 80s, from an Australian band that was formed on Melbourne Cup Day in 1982. Their band name was originally The Change, and that band was fronted by a New Zealand-born lead singer, who was the same lead singer that fronted INXS in the early 2000s following the death of Michael Hutchence. Any ideas what that best 80s album and the artist is for this week? We're also not that far away from continuing with our countdown of the top 10 singles from August 1988. It's all 80s.
2: Hi, this is Debbie Harry of Blondie.
3: Wow, this is really, nobody does this. This is really wild and this is great and it's very underground and it's very hip and it smells

0: A number one song for the Rolling Stones in 1968, later covered by Aretha Franklin, whose version also includes the Stones' Keith Richards and Ronnie Woods on guitar. It's all 80s on Connect FM as we continue with counting down the top 10 singles from August 1988, which will include a track from a band who derived their name from the tiny bungalow they were living in whilst they were recording their first album. I gather it was a bit crowded in there. It's all 80s.
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2: 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You know, embraced by people who have been homesick, embraced by people who have separated from their loved ones, embraced by people who have just fallen in love. And there's something about it, the fact it's a little open-ended, that enables that. So I'm happy about that.

0: Despite being a top 40 hit in Australia and the UK, Alice Cooper's Bed of Nails was never released as a single in the US. It's all 80s. Don't go anywhere. Next, we have this week's best album of the 80s.
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0: 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This week, a debut album from an Australian band released in June 1987. Peaked at number 6 on the Australian album charts and gave us 5 hit singles. The album sold over 210,000 copies and went triple platinum. Noiseworks and their self-titled debut album. It's all 80s.

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1: When you make a record, you do it and then it's done and you move on to the next thing. But live is always the same. 40 years, 50 years, doesn't matter. When you get up and sing those songs, it's all or nothing and you are transporting everybody, you know, into a part of their lives with that, the music that's they've grown up with. And that's a real privilege and it's something I never take for granted.

0: 82 song from Elton John, which is a tribute to John Lennon. Here's Elton now, talking about his friendship with John Lennon.
1: He was a friend for 2 years that we knew each other and hung out with each other until he, you know, got back together with Yoko and had Sean. And I didn't mind that. It was wonderful. And then, of course, the tragedy happened and I never really told him how much I loved him. You don't, do you? People go and you think, I wish I could have said something before he went, but you never know. In those circumstances, the way he died, you can't do that. But-

Soul 80s.

0: It's your 80s mixtape on cassette that you played over and over again. Add a little bit of this. You added some of this. Plus, you threw in a bit more of this. It's all 80s.
1: It's all 80s on Connect FM. Hello there, it's Brett Goodrich. This hour, we have our final look at the top 10 singles, including the number one hit from August 1988. And in a few minutes' time, you're going to hear a track from a band famous for their quirky yellow jumpsuits and the red domes that they wore on their heads. Devo are up soon, but right now, we have Human League.

0: the fact that the price of records and cassettes is going up by $2?
1: I think that's pretty bad, actually, because a lot of kids can't afford cassettes and stuff. So if you've got a certain amount of pocket money, if it's $2 up, I mean,

0: 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He also won a Rolling Stones magazine reader's poll, where he was voted as the best dressed rock star. All part of being simply irresistible, I guess. That's all up next on It's All 80s.
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2: Four.

This week's birthday list on It's All 80s. A UK artist who joined the Flock of Seagulls at the age of 17 and then left the band in 1984 when he ran away. Paul Reynolds, lead guitarist for the Flock of Seagulls, turning 64.

He was born as David Howell Evans and is known for rotating through more than 20 different guitars in a single concert set. It's U2's The Edge celebrating his 62nd birthday. It's All 80s on Connect.

Connect FM as we wind our way to the number one hit single from August 1988. Any ideas what that song could be? Are we scratching our heads? How about a couple of clues to ponder? This song was the debut single from a UK folk rock band. It was a number one hit in Ireland, Australia and South Africa and was later used in an advertising campaign for a British supermarket chain. Now, do you know what that number one song could be? Well, it's not that far away on its

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0: 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Coming your way, we got Bobby Rodell, Eddie Cochran, and a whole lot more on Sydney's best rock and roll. And you got it. 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

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We're rolling the good times right here on the Rock and Roll Jukebox Classics. I'm your presenter, Rock and Rob Kutry. We're going to rock and roll you right through till midnight tonight. Are you all shook up yet? Get ready. I'm going to shake you up.

0: Ricky Nelson, Believe What You Say. Saturday nights sound a whole lot better right here on the Rock and Roll Jukebox Classics. We are reliving the happy days of rock and roll, the 50s, 60s, and the 70s. Coming your way, we got the King, Elvis Presley, the Everly Brothers, and a whole lot more. So keep it locked into rock and roll right through till midnight tonight.
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0: Frankie Valli and the Four Seasons with The Big Girls Don't Cry. 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And we're coming to you on fabulous stereo sound. Doesn't it sound great? It sure does. Coming your way, we've got Betty Everett, Connie Francis, Gene Pitney. Then we'll hit up with 10 in a row with our British Invasion. Here comes another stack of jukebox classics.
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0: Gene Pitney with a last chance to turn around. We are pounding the airways with Sydney's best rock and roll. If you just tuned in, you finally made it. Great times, great music. So let's go. Are you ready for 10 in a row? Here comes your British invasion right here on the Rock and Roll Jukebox Classics.
1: Ready, steady, go. Strap yourself in. Here's 10 in a row with the British Invasion on 100.9. The

0: Beatles, a Fab Four for Ryder and Martha out there. I don't want to spoil the party, sure don't. We have Petula Clark there with Colour My Mind, the Herman's Hermits with Mrs. Brown, You Have a Lovely Daughter. Spencer Davis Group were there with Gimme Some Lovin'. We had the Rolling Stones, Get Off My Cloud. Status Quo were there with Caroline. Paul Jones, what a great track that one. Sons and Lovers. The Dave Clark Five were also in that invasion with Bits and Pieces. Eric Burden and the Animals, they took it to Monterey. Not a bad place. They've been there many times in California, in the USA. Manfred Mann were there with a big number one hit for them with Doo Wah Diddy Diddy. And we opened it up with the Beatles again. You Can't Do That. To all of our listeners tuned in from all parts of the world, which includes the USA, Canada, Denmark, Sweden, the Netherlands, and parts of Europe, which include France, Germany, Poland, Italy, Greece, and closer to home, New Zealand, and right across Australia. Welcome along to Sydney's best rock and roll. Here comes six in a row with music from the Vietnam War.
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0: Your non-stop rock and roll party mix has come to an end for another week. Hope you enjoyed tonight's show as much as I did presenting it to you. Rock and Rob Kutry out of here. I'll see you same time and place Saturday nights from 9 right through to midnight next week. Catch you later. Bye for now. Let's take it out with Frankie Avalon with Venus, and we'll finish off with Let's Squeeze the Drifters In. Save the Last Dance for Me. Catch you next week. Take care, everybody.
1: Hi, everybody. It's Frankie Avalon here. You know, I've got something coming your way, so don't go away.

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0: Thanks, Rudolph. Don't get away. Don't get away. Songs from Jim and Al. Hey, I'm out there.
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5: Whether you're young, you're old, you're gay, you're straight, it doesn't discriminate. One of my haematologist team members kind of came up to me. She grabbed my hand and she said, "I've got leukemia," at which point I just screamed and said, "No, actually, I didn't believe it. Anyone can get it." I'm in my 30s. Didn't think I was going to get sick or have any illness, let alone a blood cancer. I kind of sat back and said, "Well, I'm already finding this really hard. Don't try to do it by yourself. It's a very difficult thing to try to fight solo. Everyone deserves access to the treatment that they need to be cancer-free." I think it's really important as a community that we recognise that people have different challenges, and actually helping anyone who's going through something like this get on the other side of it. And I would say in that way that everyone does definitely deserves a fair go.
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0: 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The meaning is out there, it's real.
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0: 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It's all here right in the heart of Bankstown. 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
3: Good morning, I'm David Cameron. The Federal Opposition has called for measures to ensure Australia's fuel security as conflict in the Middle East drags on. Fuel prices have risen across the country following an end to an excise discount. Deputy Liberal leader Jane Hume says it's clear Australia needs to be more resilient to global pressures.
4: The government talks a big game on fuel security, but what we want to see is a long-term plan, not just for fuel security, making sure there's more storage, making sure there's more refining capacity. That's what the coalition have announced. But we also want to make sure that our country is more resilient.
3: After another night when Ukraine's air defences failed to shoot down a single incoming Russian ballistic missile, President Zelensky has made an impassioned plea to Ukraine's allies to send more interceptors. He acknowledged support from allies such as Germany and Poland, but says they have stocks of air defence systems they could share. Mr. Zelensky was speaking after a meeting with his Serbian counterpart, Aleksandar Vučić, who was downbeat about an end to Russia's war on Ukraine.
5: I just hope, without any real facts behind these hopes, that this will end tomorrow. But I don't see the way how this might happen, to tell you the truth.
3: A gap has emerged in awareness about the environmental impacts of sunscreen. Alyssa Delfs has more.
6: As millions of people across Europe dig out the sunscreen to protect themselves from an ongoing heatwave, new data is showing more than half have never considered that the products they use could be harmful once they enter the ocean. Researchers from the University of Plymouth in the UK say that's despite extensive scientific evidence showing that sunscreen ingredients, particularly the ultraviolet UV filters, can pose a number of risks to marine organisms like fish, algae and coral. They also found that more than 8 out of 10 people were unaware of the existence of reef-safe sunscreen, an unregulated term in the UK and Australia alike, that can be used by any company. In Australia, operators of the Great Barrier Reef have put up signs restricting the use of sunscreen with certain ingredients.
3: The US Senate has narrowly confirmed President Trump's former lawyer Todd Blanche as Attorney General after a bitter debate about the independence of the Justice Department. Mr. Blanche was approved by a single vote after several Republican senators dropped their opposition. The BBC's Bernd DeBusman is in Washington.
7: The closely watched vote ends weeks of uncertainty, driven in large part by concerns raised by Senate Republicans over Mr. Blanche's handling of the Epstein files and his role in a controversial $1.8 billion anti-weaponization fund to compensate victims of alleged persecution by the Justice Department. The deciding vote was ultimately cast by Louisiana's Bill Cassidy, a frequent critic of President Trump's. Democrats have described Mr. Blanche's appointment as a form of political retribution and accused him of leading efforts to weaponize the Justice Department against political enemies of President Trump's.
3: Sport, and in the AFL, a 4-point win for Melbourne over competition leaders Fremantle at the MCG, 113-109. Wins also for Adelaide, Geelong and the Sydney Swans. In the NRL, a win for the Storm over the Sea Eagles, 42-20. A 4-point win for the Rabbitohs over the Eels, 28-24. In Brisbane, the Dolphins beat the Broncos, 40-32. And in rugby, the Wallabies have secured their first win under new coach Les Kiss, defeating Japan 35-32 in a hot and humid Osaka.
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2: Good morning, I'm David Cameron. The Prime Minister says a multicultural Australia is central to the nation's future. Anthony Albanese was speaking at an Asian Business Awards event in Melbourne last night. He says the idea that Australia should return to a less diverse past that never existed is absurd.
3: The proposition that somehow we can return to a time that in fact never was there is indeed entirely inappropriate, because Australia has always been multicultural.
2: A cold front sweeping across southern Australia is expected to bring damaging winds, rain and potential flooding to parts of the country. Flood watches are in place for a number of catchments in Victoria, and a severe weather warning has been issued for alpine areas in New South Wales. Here's the Weather Bureau's Sarah Scully.
4: Community impacts with this wet and windy weather include the potential for trees to come down with those really strong wind gusts, as well power lines and causing power outages. There may also be hazardous driving conditions with wet roads or debris strewn across roads, creating travel disruptions. So if you live across southern parts of the country, now's a really good time to stay up to date with our latest warnings via the Bureau website, app and social media. And as always, listen to the advice from your local emergency services.
2: This year's National Indigenous Music Award winners have been announced in Darwin. Hip-hop artist Baker Boy won three major prizes, picking up Album of the Year, Song of the Year and Best Film Clip. Duo Birds and Fred Leone took out Artist of the Year. Blues musician Marlene Cummins and Saltwater Band were inducted into the Hall of Fame. After another night when Ukraine's air defences failed to shoot down a single incoming Russian ballistic missile, President Zelensky has made an impassioned plea to Ukraine's allies to send more interceptors. Here's the BBC's Sasha Schlichter.
5: Normally, Ukraine would be getting a steady trickle of air defence interceptors from America, just enough to shoot down sufficient numbers of ballistic missiles to discourage Moscow from launching barrages of the costly weapons. But now, Washington's own stocks are badly depleted due to the Iran war, leaving Kiev and other cities exposed. So on Saturday, on a visit to Belgrade, President Zelensky issued another cry for help. While acknowledging the steadfast support from allies such as Germany and Poland, he said they had stocks of air defense missiles they could share. He also singled out Japan and South Korea, which he said were sadly restricted by domestic laws.
2: The death toll from a school shooting in Thailand on Friday has risen to 9. Police say a 12-year-old girl has died. Sport, and in the AFL, a 4-point win for Melbourne over competition leaders Fremantle at the MCG, 113-109. Demons coach Stephen King highlighted young defender Colton Tholstrup for stepping up through the season.
6: Highly talented young player who's probably reinvented his game behind the ball for us with his attributes. He's an elite athlete, but he's really task-orientated. He hasn't shied away from any role we've given him all year.
2: Wins also for Adelaide, Geelong and the Sydney Swans. In the NRL, a win for the Storm over the Sea Eagles, 42 points to 20, a 4-point win for the Rabbitohs over the Eels. And in Brisbane, the Dolphins beat the Broncos, 40 points to 32. And 50,000 fans have watched Italian soccer super clubs Juventus and Inter face off in a pre-season friendly at Perth Stadium. Inter took the game 2-1.
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0: 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Station sponsor. Some people like the old songs. The winner takes it all. 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